You know, he's astonishing, Mikhail Pletnev. And I'm just gobsmacked pretty much every time he plays something like that. A Rondo by C.P.E. Bach with Mikhail Pletnev. Hello there, I'm Steve Seal. Thanks for tuning in. It's a Monday evening. We are halfway through September already. My goodness. Well, I have a few Russian things this hour, and some Bach a little bit later on that is performed on instruments far away from what it was originally written for, but I have a feeling that Bach wouldn't mind, because he himself was very often making different arrangements of his own pieces. A Russian composer takes us to Spain first. Nikolai Rimsky-Korsakov's Capriccio Español, played here by the Bavarian State Orchestra, led by Wolfgang Sawallisch.

The Capriccio Espagnol by Nikolai Rimsky-Korsakov. 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

0: Here's a flashy little piece. The festive dance from the Fantastic Dances by the 20th century Iranian-Armenian composer Loris Chekhmavarian. Tara Kamengar performed.
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0: One more stop in Russia here. This is from Anatol Liadov and his ballade About Olden Times.

the ballad About Olden Times by the Russian composer Anatol Leontov. It was the Mexico City Philharmonic, led by Enrique Batiz, who performed it for us. I'm Steve Seal. And now for something completely different. Fode la sana diabate is an internationally acclaimed musician from Guinea. And this is a piece of his arranged for string quartet. It's called Sunjata's Time. We'll hear it played by the Public Quartet.

0: Oh, that's so joyous. It's from the African composer Fode Lassana Diabate, and it's called Sunyata's Time, and we heard it played by the Public Quartet.
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0: This is from Bach and a concerto for oboe and violin, but we're not going to hear it played on those instruments because, as is often the case, some enterprising musicians have come along who don't play those instruments but would like to play this piece of music. And in this case, it's mandolinist Avi Avital and the Baroque recorder soloist Giovanni Antonini. So the two of them will play. I'm not sure who will play what, actually, but nevertheless, it's a concerto for oboe and violin by Bach.

0: A concerto for oboe and violin by Bach, not played on those instruments, played on mandolin and recorder instead. Avi Avital and Giovanni Antonini, the soloists.
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0: Norman Della Gioia called this piece An Exaltation of Larks, so named after the apparent collective noun for that particular group of birds. You know, like a murder of crows and a murmuration of starlings. It's another one of those very fanciful words for a group of animals. Last time I made reference to those whimsical animal plurals, I got an email from a listener saying, you know, most of those are made up. People don't actually use them. I thought, oh, okay. That may be, but come on, they're fun. Norman Della Gioia maybe thought so too. An Exaltation of Larks coming up. Apparently, this is a group of ladies dancing. That's what Schubert was envisioning here. This is his Viennese Ladieslandler, as performed by pianist Pierre-Laurent Aimard.

Viennese Ladies Landler by Schubert, played by Pierre Laurent Aimard. Welcome into our Monday evening listening. I'm Steve Seal. You can write a piece of music about the sun, no matter where you are. It's the same sun. But given that travel broadens the mind, as they say, changes your perspective, it was that change of perspective that inspired Danish composer Carl Nielsen to write this piece of music about the sun. He was visiting... boy, very slurry tonight. He was visiting Greece, and it was a view of the sun rising and setting outside of his hotel on the Aegean Sea that inspired him to write this piece, the Helios Overture.

0: Yeah, and the sun sets just as it rose. The Helios Overture, Carl Nielsen's motion picture postcard of the sun rising and setting over the Aegean Sea in Greece. The Bergen Philharmonic, conducted by Edward Gardner.
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0: Angela Hewitt at the keyboard here, the Piano Concerto No. 17 by Mozart, along with Hannu Lintu to conduct the Mantova Chamber Orchestra.

0: Angela Hewitt at the piano there with the Mantova Chamber Orchestra. Hannu Lintu conducted the Piano Concerto No. 17 in G Major by Mozart.
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0: An Exaltation of Larks. It's one of the most fanciful terms for a particular group of animals out there. And it's also the name of this piece by Norman Della Gioia, which is played here by the Atlantic Sinfonietta, conducted by Edvard Civiel.

0: Exaltation of Larks by Norman Delajoyo, played there by the Atlantic Sinfonietta, conducted by Edvard Chivchel. I'm Steve Seal.
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3: Is the banjo a classical instrument? If you're hesitating, consider that just 35 years ago, I had a classical colleague who maintained that the acoustic guitar wasn't a real classical instrument. That's right, the instrument of Joaquin Rodrigo and Mauro Giuliani. Ah, well. So there's hope for the banjo. So who should write this classical banjo concerto? There's probably really only one person. Or at least the person who should get the call first. And he wrote it, Bela Fleck. We'll listen to his Juno Concerto with Bela playing his banjo in it, coming up.

A Hermit Thrush at Morn by Amy Beach, played by pianist Joanne Polk. Good to have your company for classical music tonight. Steve Seal with you. Music of Bela Fleck coming up. An affirmative answer to the question, is a banjo concerto feasible? We'll hear proof that it certainly is in about 15 minutes or so here. For a composer who was not crazy about being described as an impressionist, Claude Debussy chose perhaps the most impressionist subject of all for one of his better-known pieces from his Nocturnes for Orchestra, Nuages, Clouds.

Nuage Clouds from the Nocturnes for Orchestra by Debussy. Not to be confused with his Nocturnes for Piano. Totally different piece. And we heard the Berlin Philharmonic conducted by Claudio Abbado.

0: I know. You thought somebody has taken over the station here. What's going on? Okay, so there's some classical folks doing a non-classical thing. That was Renee Fleming with Aoife O'Donovan on the vocals. And Bella Fleck played his banjo and some other big names in there. Jerry Douglas playing the dobro, Sam Bush mandolin, and others. Blackest Crow by Bella Fleck. So, now, what's that all about? Well, I'm teeing up, basically, a concerto for banjo and orchestra by Bela Fleck. And if you stick around for about 60 seconds, you'll hear it.
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0: This concerto for banjo and orchestra by Bela Fleck is actually the second that he has written, and this one is entitled his Juno Concerto, written for, or so named for his son, I should say, who was 2 years old at the time that Bela Fleck wrote this. He will play his banjo here with the Colorado Symphony Orchestra, conducted by Jose Luis Gomez.

0: Bela Fleck, banjo, in a piece of his own, his Juno Concerto. Actually, his second concerto for banjo and orchestra, this one so named for his son, Juno. And we heard Bela Fleck with the Colorado Symphony Orchestra, conducted by Jose Luis Gomez.
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Well, look at that. Just like that, it was September. And here we are, already half the way through it already. And there's a bit of a ritual that we like to observe here on this program around this time of year. And that is, we turn our attention to our feathered friends as they prepare to take flight for warmer climes. Music inspired by birds, dedicated to them, and bird song as well on this edition of Extra Eclectic, with music by Henry Kleinig, Sally Beamish, Elena Ruhr, Caroline Shaw, and more. Coming up, I'm Steve Seal. Of course, Olivier Messiaen, one of the foremost composers who was inspired by birdsong, and this is Gerald Levinson's salute to that great composer, his chorale for Nénine with Birds, subtitled Hommage à Messiaen.

some very Messiaen-like chords in that piece. That's from composer Gerald Levinson. It's called Chorale for Nainin with Birds, subtitled Hommage à Messiaen. And we heard it played by pianist Marc-Antonio Barone. It's Extra Eclectic, where classical music is always arriving. I'm Steve Seal. And the our subject is either departing or preparing to depart, not arrive. It's the birds this week, so pieces inspired by ornithological subjects or bird song or both. And why? Well, because it's fall, and this has become kind of a minor tradition on the show here, is that we salute our feathered friends as they prepare to embark. So this is a piece here by the Norwegian composer Øyvind Torvund. His symphonic poem number 1, subtitled Forest Morning, is from the 2026 BBC Proms. And we're bringing you selections from the Proms this time of the evening, every weeknight, as we have been for the past several years. And the Proms Festival is complete now. It wrapped up with the last night of the Proms this past weekend. We still have lots of highlights to bring you, though, and we're going to continue to bring those to you. From the Royal Albert Hall. Recording is just a couple of weeks old, and this one is included. It's the Oslo Philharmonic, conducted by Mirga Grazinitatil, in music of Øyvind Torvund.

0: recorded just a few days ago at the 2026 BBC Proms Festival in London at the Royal Albert Hall. Mirga Graznitatila conducting the Oslo Philharmonic. That was the premiere of that piece, actually, by Øyvind Torvund, his symphonic poem number 1, Forest Morning, on Extra Eclectic.
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0: Hilary Kleinig is an Australian composer and cellist, and she's been the cellist and artistic director of the Zephyr Quartet for the past 20 years. And we're going to hear that group playing one of her pieces here. This is called Great White Bird by Hilary Kleinig.

Great White Bird by the Australian composer and cellist Hilary Kleinig. And we heard the group that she is a member of. Are we allowed to end sentences with prepositions now? I read somewhere that that's okay now. Anyway, the Zephyr Quartet, featuring Hilary Kleinig on cello there, playing her music on Extra Eclectic. Sally Beamish is a British composer and violist as well. And our next bird piece on this week's show comes from her, and it's called A Cage of Doves, and is played here by the Royal Scottish National Orchestra, led by Martin Brabbins.

0: from the British composer Sally Beamish. A Cage of Doves, played there by the Royal Scottish National Orchestra, conducted by Martin Brabbins. This week's Extra Eclectic for the Birds. Thanks for tuning in. More in just a moment.
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0: And this is from the American composer Elena Ruhr as we continue our ornithological orientation this week. Her string quartet number 7, subtitled A Thousand Cranes. It's played here by the Delgani String Quartet.

String Quartet number 7, subtitled A Thousand Cranes, by American composer Elena Ruhr, played there by the Delgani String Quartet, here on Extra Eclectic. Good to have you along tonight. It's music about birds on this week's show, and again, kind of a tradition around this time of year when the birds are talking amongst themselves, thinking, should we be getting ready to fly south? What do you think? Is it cold enough? Maybe they're not quite ready to leave yet, but we're helping them prepare with the subject of the music this hour. We are supported this evening in part by Viking, dedicated to bringing travelers closer to the destination. 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From the wonderful Caroline Shaw, this is...

0: and the Swallow. By Caroline Shaw, Graham Ross conducted the choir of Clare College, Cambridge. 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Click on Hosted Shows, and you will see my bispeckled face there. 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And along the entire way, Jennifer Allen has made our playlists. And my tip of the hat to her once again this week. It's extra eclectic.
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Religion has formed the backbone of so much classical music down through the centuries. Psalms have been set, the Mass has been taken up and worked and reworked in so many different ways, and these are just forms that have come to us from Christianity. But modern composers have taken those forms and sometimes adapted them in secular ways too.

Coming up on this hour of Extra Eclectic, we'll hear some examples from Sarah Kirkland Snyder, Michael Byron, Petrus Vasks, and even Leonard Bernstein. I'm Steve Seal. It's Extra Eclectic. First, from composer Nico Muhly from his Hudson Preludes, this is Take Care, played by organist Benjamin Nicholas.

Take Care from the Hudson Preludes by Nico Muley, played by Benjamin Nicholas. It's Extra Eclectic. I'm Steve Seal. Contemporary composers setting centuries-old religious forms this hour, sometimes in their own religious manner, sometimes in secular settings. And we'll hear from Cyrillus Creek, Petrus Vasks, Leonard Bernstein, even, and Sarah Kirkland Snyder later on. Esther Magi was an Estonian composer. She died about 5 years ago, but during her life, she was often referred to as the First Lady of Estonian Music. And this is a piece of hers entitled simply Psalm, played by cellist Heather Twosh and Yoko Misumi at the piano.

Psalm by Ester Magi, the first lady of Estonian classical music, as she was known during her career. She passed away in 2021. Heather Twatch, cello, and Yoko Misumi at the piano. So we're deviating a little bit here from the typical for the show. I'm going to play you something from another Estonian composer who goes back quite a ways in history. He actually died in 1962, but Cyrillus Kreek was an Estonian composer who was rather significant. His music incorporates traditional Estonian folk song and Eastern European sacred music. This is his Psalms of David, sung by the Estonian Philharmonic Chamber Choir, led by Paul Hillier.

The Psalms of David by the early 20th century Estonian composer Cyrillus Kreek, sung by the Estonian Philharmonic Chamber Choir, conducted by Paul Hillier. Jumping from Estonia over to Latvia now, one of the other Baltic states on the Baltic Sea, and Petras Vasks is a contemporary Latvian composer who is both very spiritual and also quite the environmentalist as well. And for him, both of those issues are the same thing. And this is his Musica Serena, played by the Ostrobothnian Chamber Orchestra, conducted by Juha Kangas.

0: Musica Serena by the Latvian composer Peteris Vasks. Juha Kangas conducted the Ostrobothnian Chamber Orchestra.
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0: Leonard Bernstein's Mass, the text includes the Latin Mass text with additional lyrics by Bernstein and Stephen Schwartz. And to say that it is a departure from the traditional Mass is putting it mildly. This is the Meditation Number 1 from Leonard Bernstein's Mass, Mstislav Rostropovich cello, with Lenny conducting the Israel Philharmonic.

Meditation number one from Mass by Leonard Bernstein. Bernstein conducted the Israel Philharmonic, cellist Mstislav Rostropovich performing there as well. Sarah Kirkland Snyder's Mass for the Endangered was commissioned by Trinity Wall Street as part of their Mass Reimaginings project. She describes Mass for the Endangered as a hymn for the voiceless and the discounted, a requiem for the not yet gone, with a prayer for endangered animals and imperiled environments as well. Gabriel Crouch leading Galacantus in the Kyrie from the Mass for the Endangered by Sarah Kirkland Snyder.

Gabriel Crouch conducting Delicantus in Kyrie from the Mass for the Endangered by Sarah Kirkland Snyder here on Extra Eclectic. Just time enough for one more piece here for you, and that's from the modern minimalist Michael Byron. This is called Tender, Infinitely Tender, played by pianist Lisa Moore.

0: Tender, Infinitely Tender, by Michael Byron, played by pianist Lisa Moore. 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Thanks, as always, to Jennifer Allen for the playlists. I'm Steve Seal. It's Extra Eclectic.
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In the 19th century, there was a group of Russian composers who created a really distinct national sound in their country. That group was called the Five. And the composer who wrote this music was in that group. He was one of the Five. He was a prolific and loved composer. But even with all of his success, he was incredibly self-critical. Most of his music was revised over and over again. This piece of music really went through the ringer. You'll hear about all of its revisions when we hear the entire symphony in about 20 minutes.

I'm Jillian Kahn, and it's really great to have you here tonight. I hope you're doing well. This is a performance by the Dogma Chamber Orchestra. They'll play a suite for strings by Arthur Foote.

0: Mikhail Gurevich with the Dogma Chamber Orchestra playing a suite for strings by Arthur Foote. Foote was an American composer in the group of composers known as the Boston Six. That was a group of composers who lived during the late 19th and early 20th centuries. They were mostly based in and around Boston. From the Boston Six to the Russian Five, we'll hear a symphony by one of the composers in that group coming up in about 5 minutes.
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Nikolai Rimsky-Korsakov was a prolific composer, and he was included in this group called the Five, a group of 19th century Russian composers who worked to create a distinct national sound in their country. Even with all of his success, Rimsky-Korsakov was really self-critical. He revised a lot of his music over and over again, including this piece. The first version of this symphony came in 1866. He worked on the symphony for 7 years, and then he revised it 15 years after that for a second version. Nikolai Rimsky-Korsakov's Symphony No. 3.

0: Nemeyerve conducted the Gothenburg Symphony Orchestra with Symphony No. 3 by Nikolai Rimsky-Korsakov.
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No matter what you do, someone is not going to like it and think you should do it differently. English composer Derek Bourgeois dealt with this throughout his career. He found that the pendulum swung both ways when it came to opinions of his music. One camp thought he was way too old-fashioned, especially for a modern contemporary composer. The other side of things thought that Bourgeois was too avant-garde, a little too modern and too contemporary. For a while, he tried to please both sides, but eventually he decided he had to just be himself, and that was that. Coming up, you'll hear some unapologetical music by Derek Bourgeois. It's a trombone concerto in about a half an hour.

0: That style of music was really popular in Handel's day. He wrote about a dozen of those concerto grossos. Concerto Grosso No. 5 by George Friedrich Handel, performed by Consentus Musicus Vienna with conductor Nicholas Harnacore on Music Through the Night. Coming up, a trombone concerto. And get your binoculars ready. We're on the lookout for migrating birds in just a minute.
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0: As a kid, maybe you remember your parents or an aunt or uncle having a pair of binoculars in the car, and they brought it when you went on a walk or a hike through the woods. You might have thought then, well, that's kind of funny. I'm not sure I'll ever do that. But then there comes a time when you realize that you are a bird watcher now. Maybe you've seen these viral videos online about people realizing they've turned into their parents. They've got those binocs in the car. They've got bird feeders in their yard, and they can't wait to check off on their app that they had another sighting. Well, you'll get a sighting of a few birds with this performance. You'll hear the dove's mournful cry, the cuckoo, and the nightingale in The Birds by Ottorino Respighi.

The Birds by Ottorino Respighi. That was the Atlanta Symphony Orchestra conducted by Lewis Lane on Music Through the Night. English composer Derek Bourgeois was born in the 1940s, and this is a piece of music you could say he wrote at the height of his career in the 1980s, a trombone concerto by Derek Bourgeois.

0: It's not every day that the trombone gets to be at center stage. That was a trombone concerto by English composer Derek Bourgeois. The soloist was Christian Lindberg with the Tokyo Kosei Wind Orchestra, led by Chikara Imamura, on Music Through the Night. Thanks for being here tonight. It's great to have your company. I'm Jalene Kahn.
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Earlier this month marked the anniversary of the birth of American composer Amy Beach. She was born September 5th, 1867, 159 years ago. Born in New Hampshire, Amy Beach was a child prodigy. Right away, she was singing and had perfect pitch. By the time she was three, she could read music. And a year after that, she could write music. During a time when odds were stacked against female composers, Amy Beach wrote over 300 pieces of music. And by the time she died, she was considered a member of the Boston Six, a nickname given to an important group of American composers from that era. Coming up, we'll hear one of those piano pieces that she wrote in about 20 minutes.

0: 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He would read a poem before class started. He had a deep love of poetry, and it's poetry that has inspired most of his music, including this, Songs of the Roses.
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0: Songs of the Roses by Morten Lauridsen. Stephen Layton conducted Polyphony on Music Through the Night. 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
0: American composer Amy Beach wrote hundreds of pieces of music during her lifetime. This is one of them called Under the Stars. It's performed by Joanne Polk.

Pianist Joanne Polk has dedicated most of her career to recording music by female composers. And we just heard a track from Amy Beach, Under the Stars, on Music Through the Night. 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This is the only violin concerto written by Antonín Dvořák. It's performed here by violinist Sarah Chang and the London Symphony Orchestra.

0: Antonín Dvořák wrote his only violin concerto, hoping that the famous violinist Josef Joachim would perform it. Joachim ultimately decided it wasn't for him. But Sarah Chang loves it. That was violinist Sarah Chang in the London Symphony Orchestra, conducted by Colin Davis on Music Through the Night.
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There's plane, there's train, there's automobile. Have you ever traveled with these modes of transportation? There's nothing like a good American road trip. But what about a great American river ride? Take the road, or river, rather, less traveled tonight. Along the way, you'll see beautiful bluffs, you'll experience raging waters, and untouched landscapes. As we travel down the mighty Mississippi. Stick around to go on that journey in about 5 minutes.

We're building up to that river ride. This piece of music is called Fluid, so a bit of a water theme. It's by Sean Hickey, performed by Laura Downs.

Laura Downs with music by Sean Hickey called Fluid on Music Through the Night. This next piece of music takes us on a real adventure. The music follows the course of the mighty Mississippi River. The river starts as a trickle in northern Minnesota, and the music starts off really soft. As the river travels from Minnesota to Missouri, that's the upper Mississippi, flowing past steep limestone bluffs. This is the part of the river that inspired Native Americans to name it Father of Waters. When the Mississippi meets the Ohio River in the southernmost part of Illinois, the Mississippi comes into its full grandeur, and so does this suite. She swells to more than twice the size we've seen so far and becomes this very brown, laissez-faire river that quietly descends towards the Gulf of Mexico. It's a 2,340-mile journey, and Florence Price takes you on that journey one note at a time with her Mississippi River Suite.

0: It can take 2 to 3 months, depending on weather, to make your way all the way down the Mississippi River from northern Minnesota to the Gulf of Mexico. With that half an hour performance, we got to travel down the entire Mississippi River, Florence Price's Mississippi River Suite. The Women's Philharmonic was our tour guide with conductor Oppo Sue. We're going to stick with the nature theme with a couple pieces of music inspired by birds coming up in just a minute.
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The Nightingale by Alexander Aliabiev. That was harpist Sasha Boldachev on Music Through the Night. We're going to keep birdwatching with a performance by the Emerson String Quartet, Haydn's String Quartet No. 53, called The Lark.

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Sometimes when you eat a new dish, you might not be able to put your finger on what flavor you're tasting. What is that secret ingredient? There's an entire episode of Friends about this, where they try and figure out the secret ingredient in chocolate chip cookies. When you hear this music, you might not think right away that it has a distinct flavor. But eventually, you'll get there and you'll figure out the secret ingredient. Keep listening and we'll get a taste of this in the next hour. Here's guitarist Berta Rojas playing Waltz No. 3 by Agustin Barrios.

Waltz number 3 by Agustin Barrios, performed by Berta Rojas. There are a lot more performances where that came from on our custom guitar stream. 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Hey there, I'm Jalene Kahn, and it's great to have you here. I hope you're doing well and enjoying the music. Coming up, we're going to have a bit of a Scottish theme. First, we'll head to a cave off the coast of Scotland that inspired a piece of music by Felix Mendelssohn. That's in about 15 minutes. Here's pianist Lisa Smirnova playing Handel's Keyboard Suite No. 4.

Keyboard Suite No. 4 by George Friedrich Handel, performed by Lisa Smirnova on Music Through the Night. You remember when you go to a concert and it sounds bad. I still have a memory from many years ago, over a decade probably, of being at a standing room only show and not being able to hear a thing. Everything was completely muffled because I was on the side of the speaker. And I haven't bought a concert ticket to go back to that venue since. Well, next we're going to travel to a memorable venue, but it's not because it has bad acoustics. It's because it's absolutely brilliant, beautiful, unlike anywhere else in the world. This music is inspired by a cave off the coast of Scotland. It's called Hebrides Overture, or Fingal's Cave, by Felix Mendelssohn.

0: As you listened to that, maybe you imagined that the waves swelling and breaking inside the cave, that was the orchestra, and the walls of the cave was the venue. Hebrides Overture, or Fingal's Cave, by Felix Mendelssohn, music inspired by a cave off the coast of Scotland. That was the Cleveland Orchestra with conductor George Sell. More of Scotland is coming up with a Scottish composer named Hamish McCun. That's in about 15 minutes.
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0: concert piece by Gustav Heinze. James Judd conducted the English Chamber Orchestra and clarinetist Thea King.
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a whole lot of Scotland with that performance. The Scottish National Orchestra and conductor Alexander Gibson with Land of the Mountain and the Flood by Scottish composer Hamish McCune.

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1: This time of the week can be tough. It's only Tuesday. And if you have a Monday through Friday schedule, you can no longer really ride the high of the weekend like you can on Monday. You're pretty far away from Friday, so Tuesday can be kind of a slog. But it doesn't have to be. You can have excitement and joy on a Tuesday. And you're gonna get that with this performance that transports you to a bustling cafe where you can enjoy a little lunch or a cup of coffee with friends. Stick around for this escape, coming up in about a half an hour. Here's a performance from the Danubius Quartet playing the third movement from String Quartet No. 1 by Heitor Villa-Lobos.

The Danubius Quartet, playing music by Heitor Villa-Lobos. The third movement from his String Quartet No. 1. English composer Ray Vaughan Williams once said, "The art of music is above all arts in the expression of the soul of the nation." And his music was the soul of England. In this piece of music, he captures the very essence of England. And it doesn't take all that long to do it. This piece is just a couple minutes long.

Music that captures England in just a few short minutes. And who can do it better than Ralph Vaughan Williams? Fantasia on Greensleeves, performed by the Boston Pops Orchestra with conductor John Williams. Next, we'll hear music from another English composer. Samuel Wesley is someone who helped to introduce the music of Bach to England. Here's Wesley's Symphony No. 4.

0: Symphony No. 4 by English composer Samuel Wesley. Matthias Baumert conducted the London Mozart Players. Spend a little time in Paris with a couple pieces of music coming up next.
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Pianist Quinn Wynn with the Pas de Deux from Parisiana by French composer Germaine Taillefer. We're going to stay in Paris right where we are, enjoying time at a bustling cafe with this next performance. You can stay cozy inside the cafe if you'd like. Maybe you're huddled up in a corner booth with a good cup of coffee. Otherwise, we can go out on the patio, which is a little more lively. There's people walking by, they're laughing, they're talking. I wonder where they're heading. This piece of music puts you smack dab in the middle of Paris by Jacques Offenbach.

0: Eventually, you do have to leave your favorite cafe, and that's what happens when the music ends. Gaîté Parisienne, a piece that takes you inside of a bustling Paris cafe. It's by Jacques Offenbach. We heard the Boston Symphony Orchestra, conducted by Seiji Ozawa. We've gotten to do a lot of traveling with the music this past hour. From Paris, we'll head to Finland, with music by Sibelius coming up in just a minute.
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0: Finlandia by Jean Sibelius had to go by a couple different names when it was first written in order to avoid censorship, which is exactly what Sibelius was protesting when he wrote it. That was the Lahti Symphony Orchestra with conductor Osmo Vanska. I'm Jalene Kahn. Thanks for listening with me. I hope you have a great Tuesday.
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18th century Florentine goldsmith and sculptor. When Hector Berlioz read it in 1833, he truly connected with its vitality and its passion. He also, in his own words, had the misfortune to believe it would make an interesting and dramatic subject for an opera. More on that and the overture from the work, Benvenuto Cellini, coming up.

This is the Composer's Datebook for September 15th. I'm John Burge. Today's date in 1912 marked the birthday of the Cuban composer, choral director, and educator Gisela Hernandez. She began her musical studies at the Santa Cecilia School in her hometown of Cardenas, and in 1924 moved to Havana, where she finished her studies 4 years later at the National Conservatory. She won Cuba's National Composition Award in 1940, and then 1944 continued her studies in the United States at the Peabody Institute of Music in Baltimore. Returning to Cuba, she composed her own works, pursued a career at various educational institutions, and organized and promoted concerts of Cuban music. In 1949, she formed and directed a women's choir and was named Professor of Harmony, History, Pedagogy, and Composition at the National Music Conservatory in Havana. She was also a member of the nationalistic Grupo Minorista, composers who incorporated Afro-Cuban traditions into their music. Gisela Hernandez wrote pieces for piano, chamber music, choral, and orchestral works. She's also credited with being one of the first and most important composers of Cuban art songs. She died in 1971 at the age of 59, and her music is only recently becoming better known outside of Cuba.

Composer's Datebook is produced by APM, American Public Media, in collaboration with the American Composers Forum, reminding you that all music was once new.

Such a beautiful melody, as you might expect from a lullaby, and definitely an Afro-Cuban lullaby by Leo Brower, adds that nice exotic touch with William Kannengeisser playing the guitar. Good morning, I'm Kevin O'Connor. It is September 15th, Tuesday. Welcome. Today in history, at 1835, the HMS Beagle, with Charles Darwin on board, reached the Galapagos Islands, and some historic research done there. 1795, Lyrical Ballads was published by Samuel Taylor Coleridge and William Wordsworth. First work of English Romantic movement is probable on that date. Seems likely. 1938, British PM Neville Chamberlain visited Adolf Hitler at Berchtesgaden, Germany. Kept him waiting, too, historically significant. Here's the Rondo by Mozart, Heinrich Schiff, the Northern Sinfonia of England, with Christian Tetzlaff, the violinist.

Music there from the great Mozart. That was just a rondo, simple title. Heinrich Schiff conducted the Northern Sinfonia of England, and Christian Tetzlaff was the violinist there. I'm Kevin O'Connor. Coming up in just a little bit, Adolphe Adam, and something from Tchaikovsky's Seasons, actually. Let's do that right now. This is August Harvest. And the score is prefaced with a poem by Alexei Koltsov about families cutting tall rye and hauling haystacks, part of a magazine series for Tchaikovsky to get him some better income rather than doing the seasons, though. He broke it down by month.

0: From Tchaikovsky's The Season, that was August Harvest. We are past that now, aren't we? Long Long was the pianist. Coming up next, we'll have a little ballet excerpt, and on the way still, some Edward Elgar. 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

Entrance of Giselle from, what else? Giselle, Adolphe Adam. That was the Slovak Radio Symphony Orchestra. This is a flute concerto, third movement, from the composer Wilhelm Malik, and Maximiano Valdez is conducting the Nice Philharmonic Orchestra. Hélène Marion is the flautist.

That is the third movement from a flute concerto by Wilhelm Molik. Maximiano Valdez conducted the Nice Philharmonic Orchestra, and Alain Marion was the flautist there. Well, you know, Benvenuto Cellini, a success in literature, kind of a stage failure, though. We're talking goose eggs for Hector Berlioz. 5 years after it debuted, he mined the opera, though, for thematic material for a new overture he could use either as an independent work or as the introduction to the second act of Benvenuto Cellini. With a flavor of the opera's setting and his own Italian travels as guides, he named it Roman Carnival, sometimes known as Roman Carnival Overture, but this is actually the overture under the name Benvenuto Cellini, Hector Berlioz. It's Colin Davis and the Dresden State Orchestra.

0: Benvenuto Cellini Overture. Hector Berlioz composed that. That was Colin Davis and the Dresden State Orchestra.
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3: 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For those of you who might be able, I invite you to join the WVIA Insider Society, a group of dedicated individuals who give $1,000 or more annually. 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

Jonathan Bailey Holland composed that work for horns in 1994. It's called Antois, when he was only 19 or 20 years old, probably still pursuing his Bachelor of Music at Curtis Institute of Music. Today in music history, 1938, you may not have heard of jazz piano prodigy Margaret Johnson. She was 20 at that time, and she made her only recording, Four Sides with Billie Holiday, in New York City, and Johnson died of tuberculosis less than a year later.

0: Ensemble Caprice there with a chamber classic, Brandenburg Concerto No. 6 by Bach. I'm Kevin O'Connor. 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
0: Nobody really wants to reinvent the wheel, do they? So Beethoven had to be forward-thinking in his early years without being too progressive. When he wrote his first series of piano trios, as a matter of fact, he

There was Samus, Pavan, and Send the Bouquet from Leo Dili. That was Naimi Järvi conducting the Estonian National Symphony Orchestra. On the way, Edward Elgar's Wand of Youth. We'll hear a little clip from that, The Little Bells, and Richard Strauss from Italy.

Today in history, 1940, UK Prime Minister Winston Churchill visited the Royal Air Force 11th Fighter Group on what would be the fiercest day of the Battle of Britain. And then 3 years later, as the war was heating up, Benito Mussolini, this is 1943, formed a rival anti-monarchist fascist government in Italy and soon returned to power as a German puppet state. And in 1961, Tin Pan Alley singer-songwriter Hoagy Carmichael appeared as an animated prehistoric version of himself in the Hit Songwriters episode of the Flintstones. Did they call him some sort of, they must have called him some sort of boulder or granite pun, right? Don't remember that one. I'll have to look it up. Ruslan and that Ludmila Overture from Mikhail Glinka. This is Lawrence Leighton Smith conducting the Moscow Philharmonic Orchestra.

And that was Ruslan and Ludmilla, Overture, Mikhail Glinka. We heard Lawrence Leighton Smith conducting the Moscow Philharmonic Orchestra. The Pieta, the school where Antonio Vivaldi famously mentored his young female charges, was noted for its extensive and unusual instrument collection, and the girls played a variety of woodwinds, apparently, brass, even timpani. Vivaldi wrote 20 concerti for solo oboe, in addition to concertos for two and three oboes, and etc., etc. Here's one for two oboes, Vivaldi. It's Jean Lamont conducting Tafel music.

0: Concerto for two oboes there by Vivaldi. Jean Lamont conducted Tafel music. I'm Kevin O'Connor. Coming up, a little slice of the young part of Edward Elgar's life, revisited in his, I won't say senior years, but pre-twilight, we'll call it that, and some Richard Strauss as well.
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3: Hi, this is Alec Baldwin, inviting you to join me for the New York Philharmonic this week. 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

Edward Elgar kept his childhood memories in a dusty sketchbook for about 40 years before turning them into his official Opus 1 orchestral suites that he called the Wand of Youth, and indeed based on childhood performances and sketches. That was performed, The Little Bells from that, by Raymond Leopard, conducting the Indianapolis Symphony Orchestra.

From Italy, in the Campania, Richard Strauss composed that. That was Vladimir Ashkenazy conducting the Cleveland Orchestra. Legend has it that Joseph Haydn heard Beethoven's piano trio, the early ones, and greatly approved of them, except for the third in C minor. Haydn advised Beethoven to withhold its publication of, suggesting that it was maybe too serious too soon. The public would neither understand nor approve. This rankled Beethoven and further contributed to the rather cool relationship between the two men. Here is the finale, a piano trio number 1 by Beethoven, Weiss Kaplan Stumpf Trio.

0: There we had the Weiss Kaplan Stumpf Trio, Beethoven's Piano Trio No. 1, the finale. Coming up next, one of the most cartoonish of all overtures.
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Franz Welser Most conducted the Vienna Philharmonic through Franz von Suppe's Light Cavalry Overture, heard in many an animation and adventure classic. It's just the way we associate it. For me, it's hard to believe there was ever a time it wasn't associated with that stuff, but in fact, there you have it. Today is the birth date of author James Fenimore Cooper, 1789, the first major American novelist, known for The Last of the Mohicans, mainly, and also Fay Wray, a Canadian-American actress from King Kong, 1907 in Alberta, Canada.

0: That's a fugal concerto composed by Gustav Holst. Richard Hickox conducted the City of London Sinfonia. Christopher Hooker was the oboist and Duke Dobing the flute.
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0: This Eighth Symphony is often called Antonín Dvořák's Pastoral Symphony. His inspiration, really a recurring theme in nearly all his works, was the bohemian folk music he loved, as well as the lush countryside. The work was a product of his stay at his summer resort in Bohemia. He composed it over a period of 2.5 months. And he even found a nice cultural tie-in. He dedicated the work to the Bohemian Academy of Emperor Franz Josef for the encouragement of arts and literature. Never hurts to get in good with those who have the money. Symphony No. 8 coming up.

That's called Village Dance. It was written by Claude Champagny, and Yoav Talmy conducted the Quebec Symphony Orchestra. I'm Kevin O'Connor, an octet from Franz Schubert, coming up about 15 minutes. Today in history, actually, 1970, Decca, the record label, awarded Bing Crosby a second platinum disc for selling 300 million records. Yeah, still going strong late in his career, famous for his money that he made for virtually everyone, including himself. 1971, first broadcast of my favorite show, hands down, Columbo, starring Peter Falk on NBC. And actually, Falk's birthday, I think, is tomorrow. 2013, it's the 38th Toronto International Film Festival.

12 Years a Slave by Steve McQueen won the People's Choice Award. Here's the romance from The Gadfly. Dmitri Shostakovich, it's Ricardo Chailly and the Royal Concertgebouw Orchestra, Alexander Carr, the violinist.

Ricardo Chailly directing soloist Alexander Carr and the Royal Concertgebouw Orchestra. That was Dmitri Shostakovich's romantic The Gadfly, and actually the romance from that film score. Paul Hindemith's symphonic metamorphoses, based on themes of Carl Maria von Weber, started life in about 1940 when he first took up residence in the States after several years of public and private jousting with the Nazi government of his native Germany. The Nazis officially branded his music degenerate, though they may also have been responding to his private but hardly secret expressions of detestation regarding their policies. Hindemith sketched a series of movements based on themes by Weber to be used in a ballet at a later date. Here's the march from that symphonic metamorphosis, Paul Hindemith.

0: Symphonic Metamorphosis, March. Paul Hindemith composed that. It was Claudio Abbado and the Berlin Philharmonic. 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

Fifth movement from an octet by Franz Schubert. That was the Boston Symphony Chamber Players. Here's Radiance, one of the better known works of the composer Peter Boyer, who here is conducting the London Symphony Orchestra.

Peter Boyer conducted the London Symphony Orchestra. He also composed that work, one of his best known. It's called Radiance. The score for the Eighth Symphony was composed by Beethoven on the occasion of his admission to, Bohemian Academy of Emperor Franz Joseph for the encouragement of arts and literature in thanks for my election. So it was basically a buttering of the bread, as the saying goes. He conducted the premiere in February 1890 in Prague. Symphony 8, Fourth Movement, Antonín Dvořák. Here it's Andrej Previn conducting the Los Angeles Philharmonic Orchestra.

0: Like Beethoven before him, his symphonies just continued to build in drama progressively and really, I think, in quality. That's the fourth movement from Symphony No. 8 by Antonin Dvorak. Andre Previn conducted the Los Angeles Philharmonic Orchestra.
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3: WVIA has been providing programming that informs, inspires, and entertains for more than 50 years. 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I'm Jen Kindler, Director of Major Gifts. 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

Mozart likely composed that piano sonata number 3 and other related works as portable performance pieces that he could easily play or copy for potential patrons during his travels. So road music, so to speak, and historians consider it one of the most technically demanding and virtuosic piano sonatas that he wrote. Mitsuko Uchida there was playing the third movement from that piano sonata number 3 by Mozart. Today is the birthday of Oliver Stone, 1946, American Academy Award-winning screenwriter, film director, and it's also the birthday of, same age, 1946, actor Tommy Lee Jones.

0: Sicilian Vespers, Four Seasons. That was Autumn. Giuseppe Verdi composed it. Antonio d'Almeida conducted the Monte Carlo National Opera Orchestra. I'm Kevin O'Connor. It's yourclassical.org.
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8: Live from NPR News in Washington, I'm Corva Coleman. Stocks opened lower this morning as investors await a decision from the Federal Reserve tomorrow on interest rates. NPR's Scott Horsley reports the Dow Jones Industrial Average slipped about 340 points in early trading.
9: The Federal Reserve is widely expected to raise its benchmark interest rate by a quarter percentage point tomorrow. Fed Chairman Kevin Warr says after years of elevated inflation, he and his colleagues are determined to bring prices under control. The U.S. war with Iran has been pushing energy prices higher, and oil shipments from the Middle East now have another

0: that humanity could be in peril. But President Trump has downplayed the risks of AI, saying the U.S. needs to keep its dominance over China. Trump will welcome Chinese President Xi to the White House this month. Senator Sanders says the two leaders should follow the path of a former U.S. and Russian leader.
1: The goal right now is Trump sits down with President Xi of China to see if they can do what Gorbachev and Reagan did in the 80s and negotiate some kind of treaty banning the growth of superintelligence.
0: He spoke to NPR's Morning Edition. Canadian Prime Minister Mark Carney is speaking to a special investment summit this morning in Toronto. He's called scores of business leaders together to encourage them to invest up to $1 trillion in Canada. This follows a growing trade war with the United States. Later today, Carney will head for Europe with a similar goal. Dan Karpinchuk reports from Toronto.
2: As Carney moves to lessen Canada's dependence on the United States, he's already diversified international relationships, reaching trade and defense agreements with dozens of countries, some of them in Europe. On the weekend, he made it clear that he's not seeking membership in the European Union, but does want deeper trade, defense, and strategic ties on top of what has already been achieved. Also on the agenda will likely be talks about pacts that include critical minerals, Arctic security, digital commerce, and AI. Carney will attend the annual State of the European Union address this week and has been invited to speak to the 27-member European Parliament in Strasbourg, France, on Thursday. For NPR News, I'm Dan Karpinchuk in Toronto.
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3: You've been listening to Morning Edition here on your arts, news, and information station, WVIA Radio. I'm Sarah Cinto. This is WVIA News. Around 100 protesters gathered outside Philadelphia City Hall on Monday, demanding a moratorium on data centers. As Zoe Reed reports for WVIA, hundreds of communities across the U.S. have implemented freezes on data centers, which power the growth of AI.
4: What do we want?
5: Moratorium!
4: When do we want it?
5: Now!
6: The protesters want city leaders to stop any future AI data center proposals until they enact strict local regulations. Data centers generate millions of dollars in local tax revenue, but there's growing concern about their strain on the electric grid and rising energy bills. Residents living near the facilities have complained about impacts on air and water quality and increased noise. South Philly resident Campbell Simmons worries about what the data centers do, including allowing for increased surveillance.
7: A moratorium would just at least give us a chance to understand the impact of a data center and give us a chance to get to the table, give us a chance to share the research and share the data. This is just trying to give us a chance to have any kind of say as a community.
6: City officials say just two sites in Philadelphia have the potential to support AI data centers, but there are no current proposals to build on them.
3: That was Zoe Reed reporting. And business owners whose customers play so-called skill games are begging Harrisburg for regulation so they can keep the revenue the machines provide. The state Supreme Court gave lawmakers until mid-October to come up with a legal framework for the machines, after which business owners would have to give them up. But officials are divided over tax rates. Governor Josh Shapiro wants to tax the machines at 52%, much like slots in casinos. Skill game makers hope to pay just 16%, or a $500 per machine per month fee. I'm Sarah Cinto. Thanks for listening to Morning Edition today. And stay with us for classical music with Lisa Mazzarella, next on WVIA Radio.
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10: Good morning. Here's the weather forecast for our region. We'll see some sunshine today, kind of feeling autumnal this morning. We'll see highs near 72 degrees. Clear skies tonight with lows near 53. Into Wednesday, some sun with highs around 80. And then on Wednesday night, cloudy skies with lows near 64. Thursday, partly sunny in the morning, then clouds with a 50% chance of rain.

0: temperatures near 82. And then on Thursday night, a 50% chance of showers with lows around 62. By Friday, some sun with temperatures near 75. And the outlook for the weekend calls for a partly sunny Saturday with highs near 72. Sunday, showers likely, temperatures near 75. That chance of rain at 70%. And then on Monday, mostly cloudy with some showers with temperatures near 73. At the Wilkes-Barre Scranton International Airport, it's sunny right now, and it's 58 degrees. It's 10:07 at WVIA Radio.
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0: You not only get a music lesson, but you also get a language lesson, too. So it's a twofer with Concierto, and we certainly hope you tune in. A very good morning to you. This is Lisa Mazzarella. Glad to be with you on this Tuesday. It is the 15th of September, 2026, in the mid-month already, and we have some terrific music planned for you today as we continue with our membership campaign. Again, our telephone number is 1-877-700-9842, or you could click and pledge WVIA.org. And what happens now is that during this time, we do some classical music. We heard from news in the very beginning of the hour, since 5 o'clock this morning. Then we have classical music from 10 a.m. until 2. Then we go back to the BBC and more news, and then we have our local updates happening throughout the course of the afternoon. So again, a variety of programs to keep you informed, to keep you entertained, and hopefully to keep you inspired too. So let's begin with the inspiration part. Music of Otto Nicolai and music from the Merry Wives of Windsor on WVIA, the overture actually, with the Boston Pops Orchestra under the direction of Arthur Fiedler on WVIA. Thanks so much for your support. 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

0: Music of Otto Nicolai, The Merry Wives of Windsor, a caffeinated overture as we celebrate this Tuesday. It's a Tuesday unlike any other Tuesday. Why? Because A, you're here, which is a good thing, but it's also a fundraiser. And you're thinking, well, you always have fundraisers, Lisa. Well, the fact of the matter is we need to have fundraisers in order to keep public media, this wonderful machine called public media, happening. And public media relies on your support. And if you're listening and you enjoy the music, if you enjoy the news programming, if you enjoy our local news product, if you'd like to go online and kind of catch up to date and see what's going on in and around the WVIA departments, we have a terrific one group of videographers that they go out and they're telling you all about bits of history through our VIA Short Takes. And if you've ever seen them, it's like 5 minutes of history done so beautifully. Filmed so beautifully, and the stories are told, and they're rich within 5 minutes. You're learning so much about this beautiful region that we live in. Again, we're very proud of our region. We're very proud of the people in our region, from the far reaches in the countries and the hinterlands to those in the cities. We appreciate you, your ideas. We appreciate your input. And that's why we are called the convener. We like to have you coming to the studios every once in a while to be a part of community discussions, to be open to that wonderful civil discourse, to be open to new ideas, new things that are happening that you should be aware of. And again, that's what WVIA does. We kind of stand in the middle there and are kind of like the traffic cop to point you in the right direction here, there, and everywhere. And as far as the arts and as far as information, entertainment, making sure that you're informed. So please, if it's worth something to you, back it up with the pledge of support at 1-877-700-9842, or you can click and pledge WVIA.org. We'll be right back in just a second.
1: 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I'm Jennifer Miller-Hamill. 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
0: On to the music of Beethoven, and today we share with you his Sonata No. 24, Opus 78, John O'Connor doing the keyboard honors.

0: Music of Beethoven. We just heard the Sonata Opus 78, number 24, with John O'Connor at the keyboard, here on your arts news and information station, WVIA Radio. In the studio with me now, I'm in good company. This is the beautiful thing about membership campaigns here at WVIA, because we're all spread out in this lovely building, and we don't really get a chance to see anybody until membership time. So Alicia Panoski is with me today, and she is from our Major Gifts Department. And so I know we've got a lot to talk about with regard to major gifts.
1: Yes, that's right, Lisa. It's fantastic to be on air this morning. Thank you so much for having me join you.
0: And my pleasure.
1: This pledge drive truly is exciting. We're rooted in community. And that theme is just so strong, especially on the Major Gifts team. We have incredible donors who contribute 1,000 or more annually. That is who my colleague Jen and I work with, our Insider Society members. And they are, you know, live near and far all throughout our 22 county region. And it's really tremendous to get to meet so many people, hear so many incredible stories, and let them know that their, you know, contributions, whether it's $5 or, you know, the $1,000, is truly making everything happen here at WVIA. So it's an honor to be part of that team and to work here at the station.
0: Now, you know, Jen was mentioning the Legacy Society and also the major, you know, the major donors. So can you break it down for us so that we can understand what that means?
1: Yeah, absolutely. So our Insider Society, as I mentioned, is our donors who give 1,000 or more annually. This could be split up as $84 a month, or it could be a one-time gift of $1,000. You know, it goes all the way up to $25,000 plus annually. And we have incredible people who do make that happen and do support us in that way. And our Legacy Society is also a great group of individuals, which are people who have WVIA in their estate plans. So that means they could be leaving a bequest or a trust for WVIA. They could have it set up, you know, that after they pass, whatever assets they have are able to help support and sustain our station. And we are so grateful for those individuals. And every year we receive those incredible gifts. And oftentimes, believe it or not, Lisa, not everyone tells us that they're going to be leaving us, you know, a gift like that. So there have been times where we, you know, receive a check in the mail from someone's estate plan that we did not know, that we did not expect. And we just wish we knew before so we could tell that person, thank you. Mm-hmm. You know, when they make that plan, when they put us in their plan, to be able to have that conversation is really what we love to do. So we try to talk about the Legacy Society even more to let people know that, you know, this is an opportunity, but also if you're doing it, we will celebrate that gift now. We'll invite you to our events. We'll have you be, you know, part of that great community we have here, and, you know, really be able to honor and recognize you for that contribution while you're here. So it's two fantastic groups of individuals, Insider Society and Legacy Society. And again, we're just the most generous individuals that we're so grateful to work with.
0: And it really is, it really epitomizes the rooted in community theme, doesn't it? I mean, you know, we've got some strong roots from these wonderful people. Again, some of whom have passed on, but they've remembered WVIA. They get those surprise checks or surprise letters in the mail. And you realize that the roots are running deep, deeper. For their children, their grandchildren, their great-grandchildren. And so it makes you realize that WVIA does have longevity, provided we have the support.
1: Oh, absolutely. And the, you know, our individual donors are, our membership is the greatest source of funding that we have. Mm-hmm. So it is the biggest piece of the pie when you look at our budget each year is the people who are listening right now, the individual members. So if you have not yet joined the WVIA membership family, if you have not yet made a gift, please do give us a call at 1-877-700-9842, or you could go online, of course, at WVIA.org and click and pledge your support that way. But truly, it is the individuals that make all of the incredible work that we do, what you hear on the airwaves, and then what's happening behind the scenes. So it makes it possible. So again, 1-877-700-9842.
0: It is an endeavor that we do together. Think about it. I mean, we come here early in the morning. We all have our schedules just kind of rearranged around the drive. But you're the probably the most important part of the drive, because you show up through your telephone calls. You show up with your pledges of support online. You show up. You're there with us. And so you're with us every single step of the way. And even though we look at each other and say, gee, are there any phone calls? There may be a web pledge that might come in 2 minutes after we've said something that might be really significant, that could really change the trajectory of where WVIA is going to go in the future.
1: Yes, that's absolutely true. And, you know, it just takes one person to help make a difference on this organization. So if you're debating or thinking about it, please do. We serve, of course, our 22 counties all throughout northeastern and central Pennsylvania. 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Or give us a call and talk to Audrey, our volunteer, who's ready to answer the phone. 1-877-700-9842.
0: She is a treasure. She's with us all the time during our membership campaigns, and we really are grateful, very grateful to Audrey, and she taking the phones and so forth. We really appreciate you, Audrey. And we appreciate those of you who are listening that will do your part at 1-877-700-9842 or by clicking and pledging WVIA.org. Now, this piece is about 9 minutes long. It'll be interesting to see in a matter of 9 minutes where the next pledge or pledges will be coming from. We've got a large area that we cover and 22 counties in northeastern and north central Pennsylvania, parts of New York and New Jersey. So it'll be really interesting, Alicia, to see where the next pledge comes from. Jean-Pierre Rampal and friends with Jean-Baptiste Plaz, Trio Sonata in D on WVIA Radio.

0: That's got some sprite to it. That was beautiful. Music of Juan Baptiste Pla, the Trio Sonata in D. Jean-Pierre Rampal and friends here on your arts, news, and information station.
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0: Great program on your arts, news, and information station. And great programming happening right now. Classical music, which has been a mainstay on WVIA for many years, all thanks to your support. In the studio today, we're doing some fundraising. And Alicia Panuski is here. And she is here from a very special department in our building, our major gifts department. And Alicia, you were talking about something and said, I want to talk about it, something else in this next break. And so you alluded to another topic of a conversation.
3: Yes, I did. So, of course, with the theme being rooted in community and us serving the 22 counties throughout northeastern and north central Pennsylvania, it is just truly such a pleasure to get to visit so many of these communities, meet the people, you know, of these towns. And just in this one week, just to give you kind of a snapshot of what it's like to work at WVIA, what it's like to be part of the team here. Yesterday, we had friends from Eaglesmere come and visit. So Sullivan County, they came in for a tour, which was fantastic to get to see the beautiful facility that we have, our newly renovated home. And then last night we had an event in Williamsport. So I was at Penn College of Technology. We are celebrating our careers that work and like homing at work, which was just a wonderful event on a truly beautiful campus. So we had funders who helped make that possible. We had the companies who were featured in this upcoming series. And again, that was in Williamsport in Lycoming County. And then Thursday, I will be taking a road trip up to Wellsboro in Tioga County, where I have never been in my life.
0: Oh.
3: I am a lifelong Pennsylvanian and somehow have never made it up to Tioga County in Wellsboro. So I am so excited and so grateful to the friends from WVIA who will be showing me around there, letting me, you know, get to know the town, because on October 6th, we'll be coming back to Wellsboro for an event with the Kelsey Academy of Tioga, where Julie Sidoni will be presenting on Beyond the Broadcast, Get to Know Your Public Media Station. So we're just absolutely delighted for this and having the opportunity to go to all of these incredible towns, meet the people, share how we could collaborate, hear how they're using WVIA's, you know, resources and information. It's really going to be wonderful.
0: It really will. And you're going to be going at a time when things are going to be changing at the Pennsylvania Grand Canyon. You'll be seeing that all that green with the different colors on it. Oh, take your camera with you. It's just going to be breathtakingly beautiful. And the beautiful part about Wellsboro is the fact that it's retained its old world charm. It's Main Street, where they have the street lamps, and then they have it decorated for the fall with the corn stalks and all the oranges and all the fall colors. And then at Christmas time, it transforms into something that's almost like the beginning of a Christmas card. Christmas trees at all of those lights. And they just decorate them. They have their Victorian Christmas. It's just beautiful. And, of course, Dunham's Department Store. They have the Penn Wells Hotel. That's a legacy. And also the Arcadia Theater. Just a beautiful, beautiful theater. So they really have a stunning town. And they're very, very proud of their little town, Wellsboro. But they do big things in that little town. And we're finding out more and more that there's so many good things and great grand things actually that are happening in smaller towns.
3: Absolutely. And, you know, everywhere from Wellsboro to then we serve places like Hazleton with such different things to celebrate, such different needs within their communities. We're working on Secrets Beneath Hazleton, which has now spurred so much excitement for the city and for, you know, the Penn State campus there is excited about it. And the mayor is excited about that project. And then, of course, we serve Scranton and Wilkes-Barre and Hawley and Honesdale and all of these incredible places. And each area has its own unique interests, its own unique stories to tell. And frankly, the only way we're going to be able to do that is to get out and make those connections. So
0: I'm so glad. I'm so grateful that you're going to be doing that. It's a good thing for them to see who you are, and it's a good thing for you to see where they live, because it gives you a better idea as to the terrain up there. It's gorgeous. Wherever you go, everybody's going to have a little bit of a different kind of a feel to it. Everybody's going to have a different personality. And I'm so glad that you're going on the road.
3: Yes.
0: Going on the road.
3: Yep. And for a public media station, it's so important that we try to be, something to everyone. And the only way we could really do that, serve all of these diverse communities, share all of the stories that need to be told, is really with our membership support. 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And they're doing it because they called 1-877-700-9842 or went online to WVIA.org.
0: 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We will be coming back with a small update, and I hope that we can include your town. 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

0: 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Music of Antonio Vivaldi to round out the first hour of classical music, the Oboe Concerto in C with Heinz Holliger and members of I Musici on WVIA Radio. In the studio with Alicia Panoski. Alicia, do we have any thank yous?
1: Yes, we do. 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
0: That's wonderful. 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
0: You know, when you think about it, ladies and gentlemen, it is a privilege to be behind the microphone to speak with you, not only when we give you classical music and bring you classical music and 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
5: Live from NPR News in Washington, I'm Korva Coleman. Saudi Arabia issued missile alert warnings for both southern and northern parts of its country today. This comes as Houthi rebels in neighboring Yemen say the Saudis have launched dozens of airstrikes against them. NPR's Aya Batrawi reports.
6: The Houthis took control of Yemeni coastal areas along a Red Sea shipping corridor and are now fighting Saudi-backed groups for control of Yemen's western governorate of Taiz. The Houthis have also fired at Saudi Arabia, which reports dozens of civilians wounded. The fighting is going both ways, with the Houthis saying Saudi Arabia launched more than 50 airstrikes on Monday in support of Yemeni government forces and allied tribes, and they say more airstrikes killed three people, two of them children, on Tuesday. The United Nations says tens of thousands of people have been displaced by the fighting in Yemen and that aid supplies are critically low. Aya Batrawi, NPR News, Dubai.
5: Rail traffic in the Netherlands has been disrupted today by what authorities describe as sabotage. As Terry Schultz reports, materials, including pipes, were found on the tracks in multiple locations.
7: The company managing Dutch Railways says it believes there's been a, quote, deliberate disruption of train traffic by human action.

0: push to restrict mail-in ballots before this year's midterm elections. NPR's Hansi Lo Wang says the decision blocks Trump's order to the Postal Service to come up with a plan.
1: That plan included new mail-in ballot requirements that states would have had to follow in order to get their ballots delivered by USPS. But a federal judge in Boston found those requirements are likely illegal because USPS has no authority to impose them on states. And this new Supreme Court order rejects the Trump administration's request to pause the judge's ruling.
0: NPR's Hansi Lo Wang reporting. The U.S. Postal Service is among NPR's financial supporters. Meanwhile, President Trump is furious over the U.S. Supreme Court's ruling. In a lengthy online post this morning, Trump insulted most of the justices who ruled against the mail-in ballot plan, except for the two who dissented, Justices Clarence Thomas and Samuel Alito. The president also slammed earlier Supreme Court rulings he didn't like. That included blocking his effort to overturn birthright citizenship and his tariffs. You're listening to NPR. The Kennedy Center for the Performing Arts in Washington says it is close to bankruptcy. The center's board is set to meet today. Members told a federal judge last night they could be forced to shut down the center as soon as today. The Trump administration has touted its deals with pharmaceutical companies as among the key wins of the president's second term. But one of the promises within those deals to cut drug prices in Medicaid has been slow to materialize. NPR's Sydney Lupkin has more.
2: Last fall, the president said companies that signed his most favored nation drug price deals would offer all of their drugs at a discount to Medicaid. But of the more than a dozen companies NPR reached out to, none would say how many they were offering at a lower price for the program. The actual text of the agreements hasn't been made public. But Medicaid can't just lower prices across the board. State Medicaid programs have until September 30th to finalize their participation agreements in what's called the generous model. It's a pilot program that states and drug companies opt into for most favored nation's prices on Medicaid drugs. The deadlines have been pushed back, but the agency overseeing the pilot says there's robust interest. Sydney Lupkin, NPR News.
0: Officials in Nevada say they're starting to build a new plant in Reno that will treat wastewater. The goal is to turn this into water that meets drinking water standards. When it's finished, it will treat up to 2 million gallons of wastewater every day. Nevada officials hope to take less water from the Truckee River, and they hope to complete building by 2029. This is NPR.
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6: Good morning. Here's the weather forecast for our region. We're enjoying some sunshine right now with temperatures today expected to reach 73 degrees. Clear skies tonight with lows around 53. Into Wednesday, some sun with highs around 80. Clouds on Wednesday night with lows near 62. Thursday, there's a 50% chance of showers expected, highs near 83. And then on Thursday night, a chance of more rain with lows around 62. Partly sunny Friday with highs near 75. And looking to the weekend, a partly sunny Saturday with temperatures around 72. Maybe some showers into Sunday with highs around 76. And then on Monday, some clouds with a chance of rain with temperatures near 72. At the Wilkes-Barre Scranton International Airport, sunny skies, and it's 67 degrees. It's 11:07 at WVIA Radio. Good morning, and thank you so much for joining today. We have classical music happening here on WVIA and so much more. 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

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We are rooted in community. That's the theme of this drive. And that means we're deep in the community and have been for about 60 years. And the roots are spreading. You know, we've got a lot of connections now all over our 22-county listening and viewing area. And it really makes us proud to know that we are your public radio and television station. It also makes us responsible in knowing that our responsibility to you is make sure that we're current, that we have the shows that you like, and to make sure that the programming is up to your expectations. So again, please let us know through your pledges of support and your comments. We really appreciate it. And you can also give Audrey a phone call right now if you don't want to go online to 1-877-700-9842. We're opening up the 11 o'clock hour with one of my favorite pieces, actually one of my favorite arrangements from Manuel de Falla and the Three-Cornered Hat. It's Burning River Brass, and it's really kind of a fun piece on WVIA Radio. Hope you enjoy it. And thanks for your support.

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1: 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I'm Lisa Simeoni.
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0: 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I am in the studio today with Alicia Panuski. We are doing our membership campaign, our Rooted in Community membership campaign. I love that theme, don't you?
4: Yes, I really do. And it truly speaks to what we're doing here at WVIA and have been doing for over 60 years. This year, television, WVIA TV, celebrated 60 years. And you don't stay somewhere for 60 years if you're not too rooted in the community. So we're very grateful for all of the partnerships and individuals and members who have truly grown our station to what we are today over these past 60 years.
0: It's true. You know, if we were to come to the WVIA studios, we are very fortunate that we needed a facelift badly. And so we got that much needed facelift, and everything now has got, every corner has some sort of specific intent. And there are places in this building where you're going to go on the tour and you're going to see remnants of our past. You're going to be seeing how we all started, machinery and equipment that was used back in the 1960s, and things that are pretty much obsolete right now. And then you're going to be moving into things that are very present day. And I think that's the way it was styled, so that you could see where we came from and where we are now, thanks to the following of the individuals who watch and listen to us. 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And so when you think of all of that, how we've come together as a community, how we've come together and rooted into your community, and we're part of your lives, and a very important part of your lives, or your children's lives, you know, that's a responsibility, but it's also an honor. And we want to continue that tradition. And in order for us to do that, we need your help. 1-877-700-9842, or you can click and pledge WVIA.org and make a pledge of support.
4: Yes, that's right, Lisa. And we have come so far in these 60 years, from just a television station and a radio station to now having four pillars of service that we serve throughout our 22 counties. So we have arts and culture at the forefront. So that's our classical music art scene, all of our fantastic archives of programs that George Graham has done throughout the years, our local content and storytelling. That's our short takes and documentaries like Secrets Beneath Hazelton, Making NEPA Home, these fantastic programs that really tell the stories of our region. And then we have education. If you were to walk into the PNC Theater today, you would PNC Studio, you would see our Scholastic Scrimmage set is set up. So we're getting ready for the school year with our students, and they'll be participating in that fantastic program that you could watch on TV, Scholastic Scrimmage. And then, of course, our newest pillar of service that we're so proud to have, news and journalism, where we have important stories that are affecting our communities. There's a new story that's out now, again, that we've been following closely, data centers. Mm-hmm. So Kat Bullis has been doing a fantastic job reporting on that. And all of this, you could get a snippet of each of these on WVIA.org. So if you haven't been to our website, please do check it out. We have fantastic programs that you could watch, content that you could view. And of course, if you become a WVIA member, you'll get PBS Passport. So you will have full access to all of our documentaries and all of the great programs that you love so much. And you could do that by calling 1-877-700-9842 or visiting WVIA.org. It starts at just $5 a month. So definitely something that's doable. And of course, you can make a gift of any amount by calling that number or going online.
0: That's right. And different ways to connect with us, but connect with us. You know, we've been connecting with you through podcasts, lots of different genres of podcasts, you know, whether it's pop culture, whether it's talking about nonprofit organizations, whether it's talking about the arts. We're all over the place. And we're trying to, again, spread ourselves all over the place so that every single individual who uses media differently nowadays, they're able to get plugged in. They're able to join us. They're able to be a part of a conversation or at least respond to a conversation. And that's what it's all about. That's what being a convener means, bringing together ideas, different ideas that maybe they're not the same, but you work things out and you're able to find some happy medium in between. That's what we are now in this community. And so it's a responsibility and we really take it seriously. And we certainly hope that you do too. WVIA.org or 1-877-700-9842, the number to call to make a pledge of support.
4: Yes, that's right. We are so grateful for our 17,000 members who have joined us in this effort. That is a record-breaking amount. So this year has truly been a banner year with the 17,000 members that we have. So thank you to each and every one of you. You truly make up the biggest part of WVIA's budget. We don't have a secret funder who is keeping us going every year. As you know, we've lost our federal funding last year. We do not receive funding from the state appropriations either. So we are truly community owned and rooted in community for over 60 years now. So if you've been listening for, you know, maybe 5, 10, 15, 20 years, I know we have members who have been listening to us all 60 years.
0: That's true.
4: Yes. True. 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
0: And you know something, Alicia, when you use the analogy of rooted in community, you think of that tree, that old tree, that 60-year-old tree, that when they're out in the elements, they go through a lot. They go through maybe lightning hits, lots of wind, lots of storms that bend and break their branches, but they don't fall. They do not fall. They stay strong. And that's how we like to look at ourselves. We've been through a lot these last couple of months. We've lost a lot, and as far as revenue from the federal government is concerned, but we can't look at that now. We have to move forward because we're still standing tall. All thanks to you. All thanks to you. So let's stay stronger. Let's get rooted in community. And if you've never been a part of the WVIA family, now's the time. 1-877-700-9842. Gil Shaham now joining members of the Russian National Orchestra under Mikhail Pletnev. It's music of Tchaikovsky and a Wald Scherzo, Opus 34 on WVIA Radio.

0: Some lively music of Tchaikovsky, the Waltz Scherzo Opus 34 with Gil Shaham performing. And he was joined by the Russian National Orchestra under the direction of Mikhail Pletnev on WVIA Radio.
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0: Oh, I love hearing that because it reminds me of such a wonderful person, Annalisa Mogul, and she and her husband really loved classical music. Annalisa, we lost Annalisa about a year and a half ago, and we went to her memorial service. And her memorial service was filled with classical music, the pieces that she loved to hear. And so often she would call every one of us on staff. And she just was zoned in on every single one of us and what we liked and what our passions were and what our strengths were. And she was always encouraging, always encouraging. I miss her very, very much. But I'm so grateful to hear her name every day. You know, it's a beautiful thing. So again, Annalisa, in memory of you and memory of all the others who have listened to classical music and who've enjoyed listening to WVIA over the years, who are no longer with us, you know, they've called the station, they've requested pieces, they've loved the sound, and they were nurtured by it. And we hope that you feel the same way too, that you're nurtured by the sound that you hear, the music that has withstood the test of time, hundreds of years. I don't think it would be alive today if it wasn't good enough when it was first written, you know? And so now new generations of ears are listening to it and interpreting it in their own way. That's a beautiful thing. And you're interpreting public media in your own way, those of you who watch and listen. You're listening in different ways. Maybe you're not listening to the radio anymore. Maybe you're out of town. Maybe you're out of the country and you're listening on your computer. You know, you're not watching television the same way anymore. Maybe you're doing it on your own schedule, not the television's schedule. So things have changed drastically, and we have to kind of ride with the times. And WVIA is trying to do that, to accommodate you. I think we're doing a pretty good job, don't you, Alicia?
4: Yes, I really think so. And it really is because of the incredible community support and people who have been paying it forward and passing it on to the next generation. And as we have this pledge drive this week, which has been going great, and we've had people calling in, making gifts online, we are still in the match portion of this pledge drive, which means that all gifts are being matched dollar for dollar, thanks to an incredibly generous gift from Susan Beelen in memory of her late husband, Doran Spielen. And, you know, speaking of rooted in the community as the theme for this pledge drive, that is absolutely the Beelen family. Just so generous, so philanthropic, great lovers and supporters of WVIA. And we are so grateful for this incredible gift where we are now matching donations. 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Mm-hmm. Even if you give $1,000, that is then getting matched to become a $2,000 contribution. And again, in memory of Doran Spielen, which we are just so grateful for this gift. So please give us a call at 1-877-700-9842, or you could go online to WVIA.org and join this great community support that we have for our station.
0: You know, part of the lifeblood of public radio is to come to you every so often and to let you know we need you. 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You know, you've got your reasons. You've got your reasons, and they're all just beautiful, beautiful reasons. And all of your philanthropists, as far as I'm concerned, when you make a pledge to public media, because you're keeping the roots strong here at WVIA Radio. Please do your part, 1-877-709-842. We've got about 2 minutes left in this break before we head back into music, so make these 2 minutes count.
4: Yes, absolutely. 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And we are matching all of our gifts, again, thanks to the incredible investment from Susan Beelan in memory of her husband, Dorrance. So now's really your chance to have, you know, twice the impact on our station. We have over 17,000 members who have been generously stepping up, you know, this year for WVIA. And please join them. As Lisa was saying, the multi-generational support is what I absolutely love. We have so many individuals at the station where, you know, the grandparents were members, the parents were members, and now the kids are members. And it's just so incredible to see that. That is definitely, you know, the situation that I grew up with my grandmother always watching WVIA, and then my mom watching WVIA, and then me watching WVIA.
0: And you're working at WVIA.
4: And now I'm, yes, exactly. And of course, I, you know, personally am a member and support the station. And it's just so important to me because it was there, you know, 60 years ago, and I want it to be there now for my children.
0: That's right.
4: Yeah, so it's really wonderful to know that you could play a part in doing that and ensuring that the next generation will have access to these incredible programs, you know, that are just, it's accessible. 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
0: Now, I am taking a look across the hall, and we have our wonderful volunteer, Audrey, who has been here since the beginning of the drive. She's with us all the time during the beginning of the drive, and she stays until the end of the drive. She's very committed to doing that. She wants to hear your voice. She wants to take your call. She wants to answer your questions. And again, lots of times you get voicemail or you get something that's not quite real. Audrey's very real, and she will answer your questions very, very happily. 1-877-709-842. 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Coming up, we have music of Kranz to take us up to the top of the hour. Barry Tuckwell and the Academy of St. Martin in the Fields under Iona Brown with a horn concerto, the horn concerto number 9 on WVIA. 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

0: Music of Provence, the Horn Concerto No. 9 in E-flat, Barry Tuckwell and members of the Academy of St. Martin in the Fields under the direction of Iona Brown on WVIA Radio. Just less than 2 minutes to go before the top of the hour, the latest news from National Public Radio and Erica Funky coming by, and she'll be bringing you more classical music, more information, and of course, hopefully more thank yous too. Alicia, do we have anything?
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0: Thank you so much for joining me today. 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And I hope that you and Erica have some great luck in the next couple of hours. Again, news coming up next here on WVIA. 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
0: 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I'm Lisa Mazzarella. 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
5: Live from NPR News, I'm Lakshmi Singh. President Trump is fuming over the Supreme Court's decision to reject his order to stop mail-in ballots for the midterm elections. As NPR's Franco Ordonez reports, Trump says the ruling's a big loss for Republicans.
6: President Trump accused the Supreme Court of being, quote, bullied and cajoled by the radical left into making decisions that have set America back. The court wrote that the administration was unlikely to succeed on the merits of its challenge. Trump has long claimed, without evidence, that fraud is rampant in mail voting. In a social media post, Trump took particular aim against justices who he appointed, writing, "These are not the people I interview to serve on the United States Supreme Court. They are merely a shell of their original selves." Two of the court's conservative justices, Samuel Alito and Clarence Thomas, they dissented from the court's ruling. Trump called them legends. Franco Ordonez, NPR News, the White House.
5: Left-wing socialist Bernie Sanders and right-wing strategist Steve Bannon have formed an unusual alliance to campaign for ensured human dominance over artificial intelligence. Sanders, the independent senator from Vermont, and Bannon, President Trump's former advisor, are both set to appear at the Pro-Human Assembly in Washington, D.C. today. Sanders tells NPR's Morning Edition he thinks Congress has gotten a wake-up call in the last few weeks.
7: I think it was a poll came out a couple of weeks ago. 80% of the American people said Congress has got to do more to regulate AR. So there'll be a lot of debate about where we go.
5: The rally is drawing a broad spectrum of activists who reflect AI's influence on people from all walks of life. They include parents of children who died by suicide after

0: Report says U.S. Central Command has reported Iranian strikes damaging and destroying hundreds of buildings and structures at U.S. bases across 8 countries, and that dozens of U.S. aircraft were destroyed or damaged during the war. Iran's Revolutionary Guard says it attacked bases that U.S. forces were using during the past 7 months of conflict. The report also assessed $184 million in damages from Iran's attacks on U.S. embassies and consulates in Iraq, Kuwait, and Saudi Arabia. Aya Batraoui, NPR News, Dubai.
1: From Washington, this is NPR News. FBI Director Kash Patel is defending the Bureau's decision to relax hiring restrictions. Today, lawmakers on the Senate Judiciary Committee questioned Patel about new guidance issued in the spring that lifts a categorical hiring ban on applicants who previously engaged in prostitution or bestiality. Patel says the changes are intended to protect victims who were forced to engage in the barred conduct and did not want to make it an automatic disqualification from being considered by the FBI. There was a big winner during last night's Emmy Awards for the best in television. NPR's Mandalit Del Barco says the horror comedy Widow's Bay picked up 14 trophies.
2: Matthew Rhys was crowned best lead actor in a comedy for his role as the mayor of Widow's Bay, a haunted New England island. It's filled with eccentric characters like his assistant Patricia, played by Kate O'Flynn, and a grizzled fisherman, played by Stephen Root. They both won supporting actor awards. When Rhys picked up his Emmy, he joked about the show's creator.
3: This is purely because of the depraved and twisted mind of Katie Dippold, who... And her genius really does live in the recesses of her disturbed brain.
2: Rhys also made history by winning 2 lead actor Emmys at the same ceremony. The Welsh actor also won for playing a rich real estate magnate and prime murder suspect in the series The Beast in Me. Mandalit Del Barco, NPR News, Los Angeles.
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8: Oh, how nice to mark the changing of the seasons in a traditional way. 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Good afternoon, I'm Erica Funke. It will be mostly sunny today with highs in the low 70s, clear skies tonight, lows in the low 50s, and partly sunny tomorrow, a little warmer, highs around 80, and Thursday partly sunny in the morning, becoming mostly cloudy with a 50% chance of showers, and highs in the low 80s.
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Click and Pledge. And one of the favorite things over the years would be when we'd share a piece like this one, and people would call in the middle of it and say, "Oh, I know that. What is it? Where do I know that? How do I know that?" And this is the Donna Diana Overture by Emil von Resnicek. It was a comic opera that he created, and this is the overture that was picked up as the theme song for the series Challenge of the Yukon, which later migrated to TV and became Sergeant Preston of the Yukon. And it was also used in the 1950s on the BBC's Children's Hour, hosted by Stephen King Hall. And we hear it now on WVIA.

0: The Donna Diana Overture of Emil von Reznicek, and it was performed by the Vienna Philharmonic under the direction of Rudolf Kempe, and as we said, it was tied to Sergeant Preston of the Yukon and Challenge of the Yukon and even a BBC children's program, and it certainly packs some energy there, and that's what we need today as we continue in our important fall membership campaign, the theme Rooted in Community. And we're so pleased to be joined today by Vicki Austin, Chief Development and Education Officer. Welcome, Vicki. It's so glad we haven't talked like this together in a very long time.
1: No, we haven't. I'm so excited to be here with you, Erica. Thank you.
0: Well, and one of the things that you can speak to so well, because you have your umbrella is wide here. You have your responsibilities in many departments, certainly in development, but certainly in education too. And you have been a teacher and you always will be a teacher. I think you are a teacher no matter
1: what.
0: Right. And what's so important for us to understand, and you know as a teacher and you can explain it better than I, is that when we have young, impressionable young students or young ones, and we want to make sure that they have a good grounding in the various disciplines of education and so forth. And one of the things we like to do is make sure that they have what we can bring to them in that way. And you just don't broadcast things on TV or download. You all go out into the classroom, which is very important. So you are rooted in the community.
1: We absolutely are. We're rooted in the community with youngsters, with middle schoolers, with high schoolers. We go out into over 44 school districts across our 22 counties, and we bring literacy programming, STEM programming, and we have events where we invite family members here as well, like our Be My Neighbor Day. We're going to be at Hillside this Saturday for a family event and a screening. So we are much, much more, although we love our educational radio and television programming, but we are much more than that. And we invite the community to get to know us on a very personal level.
0: And you don't, because many people aren't involved in that unless they have children. They don't know that aspect of WVIA, but it's right there in the formal title of the station, WVIA. TV and Educational Association, right? Education is right there in the title of the formal title of the association, the organization.
1: That's right. And WVIA was my children's first teacher. I felt comfortable always knowing that whatever they would be seeing or listening to, I mean, Fred Rogers was that for me when I was a young kid. So if you're listening now and WVIA and education holds a special place in your heart, we would love to hear from you because we are rooted in the education of our community and our young people. And we take that really seriously, Erica. We talk so much about making sure that what we do is family friendly and grounded in child development. So that's so important to us. And we'd love to hear from you at 1-877-700-9842 if education is something that you value.
0: And we know lifelong education. So if you are someone who loves the sound of classical music, but you may not know the little tidbits like that the Donna Diana Overture was part of Sergeant Preston of the Yukon as theme music, that's learning something. And always from the NPR news programming, we're encouraged to not just know the facts of any given story, but to go deep and to have experts who are credible and can help unlock the stories that are confronting us every day.
1: Absolutely. We have a Youth Voices project where our journalists and our production team and our educators here work with young people to help them understand how to make sure the information they're reading is credible and to create their own information that's trusted.
0: And that is more critical than ever. And again, it's something that you as a listener might not have any knowledge about, but it goes on here regularly. And it's made possible by the support of those of you who invest. And we remind you, of course, you know the story, surely, that the federal government funding for public radio and television has been zeroed out. And so now we are on our own. This fiscal year, this is the first fiscal year fully without any federal funding. And so we have to, in order to avoid eliminating services like you've just described, Vicki, what a what a cruel thing that would be, or any of the programs that you as a listener enjoy. No, we don't want to do that. But the way we do that is for more people to recognize that somehow we have to make up the difference of the missing funds. 1-877-700-9842 or WVIA.org.
1: Absolutely. And we are a community licensee. And today we have a community organization in our building. We are open all the time. We are open all the time for that kind of a use. And it's wonderful.
0: That's right. A nonprofit coming in. And it's wonderful because we have this, the Frieda Room, and there's a big screen and a projector. So if the community group wants to come in, there's plenty of parking, and they come in, and there's a place for coffee and donuts in this morning session. And it's convening is the word that's been used in this building for a very long time, and now we can do it with our refurbished building. And so if you have a nonprofit, you have a community organization, and you need a place to meet, well, check with us. We'd love to welcome you.
1: Absolutely. Give us a call. And that is really one of the reasons why we're here. When people come into the building, we say, this is your building. This is your community building. We're here for you. We welcome school groups. They come in, they take tours, they get to look around. If they're lucky enough, they get to see Erica Funky in the flesh working. They work with our production team. They get to see Scholastic Scrimmage taking place, where we have all of our schools come in and compete in academic competition. There's so much energy here, and it's hard to convey it right on air right now. There's always so much happening. And one of the things that I love about coming to work is I never know who I'm going to meet. I never exactly know what's going to take place, but I know that I'm going to have a good time and I'm going to meet somebody new.
0: And we always like coming to see you in your office, Vicki, because we get to high five Curious George and Katarina Kitty Cat and all the fun players from the wonderful services PBS Kids.
1: That's so true. And everybody remembers all of those traditional characters. And then we added Super Grover last year because he's bringing in the news. So you'll see Super Grover flying in with the newspaper because, of course, now we have WVIA News.
0: That's wonderful. Yeah. See, we are growing too, thanks to those of you who are our members. 1-877-700-9842 or WVIA.org. And Audrey is unbeatable as someone to take your, and you know that probably in New York they don't have one volunteer taking phone calls. There are banks of calls in New York City at public radio or any of the big city stations, but we have the indefatigable Audrey, who's been with us for over 30 years.
1: Absolutely.
0: And she is just the fact that she's seen it all. So if she's still here, you know she believes in the mission.
1: She's so loyal. And Audrey is able to share this wonderful news that we have a match right now. Thanks to the generosity of Susan Beelin, in memory of her late husband, Dorrance, we have a match up to $20,000. So when you call in, you know that your dollar will be matched with another dollar, all to benefit WVA. We're so grateful to Susan Beelin for that $20,000 match that we have active right now. And our community of supporters, we know they won't let us down.
0: No. It just gives us the incentive, gives you the incentive, and we're the cheering section to get you to make the call now, because this is the time to unlock. And if we can do that, we will have unlocked $40,000.
1: Incredible.
0: Incredible.
1: That's incredible. And if you'd like to come and see all of us to hear how this drive went, come and meet us at Hillside in one of our educational events. We'd love to see you and give you an update about Pledge. We will be there this Saturday from 9 to 1. We're going to have a special screening of a Sesame Street African Safari Adventure, and you can meet the WVA Education team. Membership will be there. Our community engagement team would be there. So we'd love to talk to you in person and hear about everything that you love to know about how we are rooted in your community.
0: Lands at Hillside Farms,
1: exactly.
0: And that's in
1: Shavertown,
0: right outside of Wilkes-Barre.
1: That's right.
0: Just behind the rock cut there, leading out of Luzerne, WVIA.org/events for.
1: You will be able to find it there. Here's me speaking like a person from the back mountain, just saying Hillside and not thinking about the fact that not everyone knows what that is.
0: But we hope you do, and you know it's going to be fun. And any chance that people can go get ice cream?
1: Oh, I'm absolutely sure that they can go get ice cream. There are going to be hay rides,
0: Whoa. A
1: little scavenger hunt, meet the animals. It's going to be so much fun.
0: Times again?
1: That is from 9 a.m. to 1 p.m. this Saturday. And if you would really like to have all the details and make sure you get a reservation, as you said, wva.org/events, you'll find it right there.
0: Terrific. Rooted in the community,
1: exactly.
0: And so we are. Vicki, we have music of Mozart that is remarkable music. The last symphony he composed, it's the last two movements of this Jupiter symphony. And again, we were talking about the energy in the Donna Diana overture. Well, there's remarkable energy here. And listen to the final movement and how he makes the threads come together and blend in a way that only Mozart could. It's a performance with the Bavarian Radio Symphony Orchestra under the direction of Raphael Kubelik on WVIA.

0: We spoke about that final movement. We heard the last two movements of Mozart's Jupiter Symphony. That was number 41, and it was his last symphony. And it was performed there by the Bavarian Radio Symphony Orchestra under the direction of Raphael Kubelik. And what's extraordinary about the work and what we just heard was the complexity and the counterpoint in that last movement, just short of 7 minutes. Mozart introduces five independent melodic themes, one by one by one. And then he immediately begins to work with them and inverts them and treats them. And then by toward the end, he restates, after he's done his magic, he restates all five themes. And then the legendary quintuple counterpoint fugato, where all five main themes are played simultaneously across the orchestra, is the coda. And it leaves you breathless. And I just took note of what the conductor Claudio Abbado said about it. The finale has all of these ideas superimposed, bursting out one after another like fireworks. There's a pileup of musical lines, a proliferation of colors. The ingenuity is almost unimaginable, limitless. And we can stop and say, that's possible. That's possible for a human being to create something so magnificent. We know classical music isn't the only kind of music, and WVIA airs all kinds of music. But that's an example of why we're so proud and pleased to bring classical music to the region. You don't need to know about the counterpoint. You don't need to know all those terms. You just need to listen and feel it. And and we hope it can help in some way, even if it's only a moment or two, to give you pause and remember why you got up this morning, because there are things like that that are beautiful in this world, and they're right here for us. We're here in the community, WVIA. We're rooted in this community, and we can continue to bring you glorious music like Mozart's just there. And then there, of course, jazz. And we own a record label of all things, the Chiaroscuro Jazz. And we have a whole complete mainstream jazz service on HD3. So it's just a wonderful place to come and be part of our community. Vicki Austin, you're with us. You're Director of Development and Education and Officer, and you're the Chief Development Officer. And we want you to fill us in on whether we have any thank yous or where we stand, or tell us something about the challenge so the people will be stirred. Now, we know they need to catch their breath after the Mozart, but you know.
1: Well, they are being stirred. And so Linda has given us a generous donation of $60, which we know will be matched. So it becomes a $120 donation, all thanks to the generosity of Linda herself. Thank you so much, Linda. But also to the generosity of Susan Beelan, who has provided us a match, a $20,000 match in memory of her late husband, Dorrance. And so we are so grateful to that. Every dollar that we will be receiving will be matched. And it's so exciting. Linda, we thank you so much. Because of Linda, we can do all of the wonderful things that we do that are rooted in the community. And I was taking some notes here, Erica, as you were talking about Mozart and these five independent melodic themes. And it makes me think about, we have our board, we have our community members, we have our donors, we have our WVAA team, and we have all of our programming. All of these things work together. And I can't even imagine the brain that Mozart had. I mean, I can't even imagine trying to create something like that. But it is beautiful when we come together in these groups and we create the magic that happens, that makes WVAA so rooted in our community and so important to others. I love that so much. And it's people like Linda, who just called in, or sorry, she was online, that we are able to do these things. And so if you're excited too about being part of this musical magic that becomes what WVA presents to the community, please call us at 1-877-700-9842. And Erica, you have people from the community and every day talking about what's happening in the arts world, and we never know who's going to show up. We love to look in the window and see who you have here.
0: And it is wonderful. And this season is particularly exciting because after COVID, the arts activity in our entire coverage area slowed down. Of course, people couldn't put on concerts and online, yes, but we kept up with that all the way through. We didn't miss an art scene during COVID. But what is exciting now, finally, it's full throttle now. And I can't tell you, it's like I pick up the phone, Erica, we're doing this on what, any chance that we, and then open the email. Floods of arts organizations and artists wanting to share what they're bringing to our community through WVIA to you, so you'll know what's here. And there's no better, I don't think, I mean, there are many better examples, but that's a very prime example of how we are rooted in the community, because Art Scene is almost always dedicated in one way or another to the creative activity in our area.
1: Absolutely. And it's how people find out what they want to do on the weekend or during the weekend, and who are the up and coming artists in our area. And my husband and I have always said, we don't need to go anywhere else but this region that we represent to find wonderful music, concerts, theater. It's fantastic. And the fact that these community organizations trust to be able to come here and share their message out and know that we will take care with their messaging, and that individuals will be able to then find them and see all the wonderful things they have going on.
0: It is. And it's sometimes such a delight and a surprise. Somebody attends, heard a music director, for example, goes to the concert. After the concert's over the next week, the attendee will pick up the phone and call and say, I can't believe I didn't know that group was here. Oh, it was such a marvelous, I'm going back, I'm going to be a seasoned man. That kind of thing happens. And that's what we're all about, trying to improve not just the attendance at various events, or let you know about who's writing good books and good poetry, but so that the whole quality of the region can be enhanced by that activity that is taking place in individual dance companies and individual galleries, individual music halls and things like that. And then again, it's that more than the sum of the parts.
1: That's absolutely true. And perhaps if you're listening right now and you've come in and chatted with Erica before about what's happening in your community or in your art scene, maybe you want to just call in and thank us by calling 1-877-700-9842 and making a gift in honor of coming in and talking to Erica to share what's happening in your arts community.
0: That's very nice. I wouldn't say that, but
1: I know you wouldn't, Erica, but I'm going to say it, and I think it's all right if I do. It's not you.
0: No, and I think it's important for the station, which is the vehicle, which is the megaphone, the microphone, to get the word out and allows me to have those conversations which can be shared. That's absolutely worthy of support.
1: Absolutely. It absolutely is. And we have so many other things happening in the next few months that are rooted in the community. We'd mentioned the Sesame Street African Safari Adventure, the Lanzett Hillside Farm in the Shavertown. We will be there this Saturday from 9 to 1. And kids can do all kinds of wonderful events, farm activities, hay rides, reading with the animals, and more. We have WVIA Be My Neighbor Day on October 17th from 9 to noon. That's here at the station, and it is free, free for families. We have News and Brews, where you can meet our news team, October 21st, the Shawnee Craft Brewing Company. So many things you can find out about, you know, meeting your WVA friends, meeting other people who are interested in donating to WVA just like you if you come to these events. And we love to see you. Always free, always a wonderful time.
0: It's true. And I look across the hall and Audrey is in the, well, I guess she's in the weeder room, yes? And she is not on the phone. Please, 1-877-700-9842. Or WVIA.org, click and pledge, whatever you feel. How about $5 a month for a year, $60? It's a sustaining membership, and it's so important. We used to say, now things are different with things being sent by computer and downloading files, but we used to say we could, with $60, $60 pledge, in the old days, we used to pay $5 a disc for CDs, classical CDs, because of the discount they would offer to nonprofit radio stations. And so we could get, oh my goodness, we could get, oh, listen to, oh, we could get eight CDs from or more for your pledge. Well, please do it now. Well, we still have expenses, electricity, keep the translator fired up all the time. Those things that, again, you don't see, but it's so important. And now that the federal funding has disappeared for radio, public radio, and public television, somehow, some way, we have to make up the shortfall. And in our case, $1.2 million for WVIA radio and TV alone.
1: Absolutely, absolutely. And we are really bolstered by the community support that we've received over the last year, and we're still here. We're still working on it. That $1.2 million has not come back to us. And so it's another year of our community helping us to make up that difference. And you mentioned electricity. I think about how this building is open all the time to any group who needs to come, and they would like to have meetings, board meetings, educational sessions, and we're not turning organizations away. This is a community building, but we do need to be able to keep our lights on, don't we?
0: We do. We do. That's a very good point. And it's wonderful. There, as you said, there was a group right here and they're leaving, and it was wonderful.
1: They're just here.
0: They have three hours this morning, 9:30. They had coffee and tea
1: And an educational session about grant writing. Absolutely. So
0: wonderful.
1: We are so happy to be a community resource in that way. We really are. And we welcome all kinds of groups here, school groups, children. We have classrooms come in and they learn with us. Those are some of my favorite days. But this really is a community building that has been paid for by our community and is available to our community, just like everything else that we do. And if you call now, your gift will be matched dollar for dollar up to $20,000. A generous gift from Susan Beelin in memory of her late husband, Dorrance. And we are so grateful for that. So your $10 donation a month becomes $20. Your $50 donation becomes $100. And your $1,000 donation becomes $2,000. We did receive a generous $1,000 donation this morning, and we would love to have one like that again. It really helps us understand how much you appreciate our work in the community, and we're so grateful for that. When we say rooted in the community, it's just not words that we're sharing with you. I know you see our news reporters out in across northeastern and central Pennsylvania every day covering stories that you want to hear, that you share with us. Keystone Edition bringing local voices together to really dig deep into the issues facing our region. So we're not just doing some superficial reporting. We're really digging deep into those issues. VIA Short Takes, I was just really enjoying one that was done on some of the local artists who are exploring what it meant to be a coal miner in our region. And of course, we talked about Art Scene and our education team out in the community working directly with students, with teachers, with schools, libraries, and families. All of these things are near and dear to our hearts, and we hope that they're near and dear to your hearts too.
0: And it is so easy, and we have a wonderful host of opportunities. We have describe the hat. You're very good.
1: Our hat. Oh, I wish I, yes. So we have this wonderful 60th WVA anniversary hat. So we're celebrating 60 years. Our anniversary hat, it's beautiful. We all have one. Black with gold and silver lettering. And this is a wonderful gift for you. It's a featured premium celebrating 60 years for $10 a month or $120 a year. You can look like the rest of us and wear one of these beautiful hats. When I wear my WVA materials out in public, I always get questions. How can I get that? This is how. If you call 1-877-700-9842 and you pledge $10 a month or $120 a year, you can wear this beautiful WVIA anniversary hat.
0: Oh,
1: happy 60 years.
0: And it will be a collector's item because we'll only be 60 years old once.
1: That's exactly. Let's hope so.
0: Music of the wonderful fans of Joseph Lanner and Joseph Strauss, Johann Strauss, and all of that Viennese dancing time. This is a set of Styrian dances, and it's the Alban Berg Quartet.

0: Actor in Dances by Josef Lahner, and it was a performance by the Alban Berg Quartet on WVIA. And figuratively, Vicki Austin and I are dancing right now because we're involved in our important fall membership campaign, the theme rooted in the community, and the community continues to come through for us in this very important effort as we continue to raise the funds we need to keep the station not only on the air with electricity, as we were mentioning before, Vicki, but with the programming you care about.
1: Absolutely. Well, Erica, keep your black WVIA 60-year anniversary hat on tightly because it's going to pop right off your head.
0: I love that image. Okay, I've got it.
1: Thanks to Allison, who has donated $1,000 for this just now. And this $1,000 that Allison has so generously donated, thank you, Allison, is also going to be matched by Susan Beelin in memory of her late husband, Dorrance. So we now have secured $2,000 for WVIA. And Allison, we cannot thank you enough. This will go so far for our Rooted in the Community programming. Thank you.
0: Oh, thank you so much. And as we get to the top of the hour, there's always the buildup of anticipation. And you've come through, Allison Forrest. Big hug and thank you so much for that. And Susan Beelin, of course. Susan and Dorrance Beelin have been such community partners with so many organizations over the years.
1: Absolutely.
0: They embody Rooted in Community. And so thank you, Susan, for remembering Dorrance in this very, very important way. And you can be part of the excitement here and have your pledge matched by the Beelins. 1-877-700-9842 or WVIA.org. Click and pledge. And we say this with all sincerity. If $5 is it for you and your budget this year, $5 will be welcomed and the Beelins will double it. So it's worth $10. And other people across your community will say, oh, well, I can do whatever. And that's the way the job gets done in this membership campaign. We pool all the dollars that come in. They go into the bank and that gives us the funds we need to. We're still, I suppose, writing out checks to public radio, NPR, for our membership. We can't carry these newscasts unless we are members of NPR. So we have to pay a membership fee to NPR to allow us the privilege of bringing you news headlines. Above and beyond on that, we have to pay for the headline service. So there are lots and lots of ways we need to have your dollars go to work here. If you'd be willing to call us at 1-877-700-9842 or go online, just like Allison did.
1: Absolutely.
0: And click and pledge WVIA.org. It's so exciting. 20 seconds, as they always say on TV. We only have, Vicki, only 20 seconds. What can you say in 20 seconds?
1: You can take care of a lot in 20 seconds. And as you talk about being rooted in the community, it makes me think about when I was a young parent, my neighbors would pay for a WVIA membership for my family. Then when we matured a bit more in our finances, we would do the $5 a month membership. Now we have paid for other individuals to be members. And so this is
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1: Live from NPR News, I'm Lakshmi Singh. Vermont Senator Bernie Sanders and former Trump advisor Steve Bannon are leading a rally today in Washington, D.C. They're pointing to growing concern that artificial intelligence could harm humanity. But NPR's Emily Fang reports that contrasts with President Trump's view of AI.
2: President Trump called these existential concerns about AI, quote, a hoax and a scam in a flurry of social media posts this week. He has argued AI is a race against China. Effectively, if the U.S. does not build the most advanced model, China will first. But Chris McGuire, the senior director for tech on the National Security Council during the Biden administration, points out this administration has also enabled China to buy more advanced American semiconductor chips that Beijing needs for its AI development.
3: We are actively enabling China's AI development at the same time as we're saying this is the reason that we can't regulate our own labs.
2: Because the U.S. has rolled back some export controls on some NVIDIA chips in particular. Emily Fang, NPR News, Washington.
1: A federal judge has ruled that the board of directors of the Kennedy Center cannot return President Trump's name to the Art Center. However, U.S. District Judge Christopher Cooper left up in the air for now whether or not the board can name its planned fundraising campaign the Trump Kennedy Center Fund or include any such plaque or other signage at the center. FBI Director Kash Patel is testifying before the Senate Judiciary Committee for an oversight hearing. He clashed today with Democratic Senator Peter Welch of Vermont when he was asked if the FBI would have personnel at polling sites during November's midterm elections.
4: So you are sending.
5: We have election crisis coordinators manned at all 56 field offices.
4: All right.
5: Election integrity is of paramount importance. This FBI is not going to shy away
4: from that effort.
1: Welch asked Patel to pledge that the Bureau won't interfere with voters during the election process, and Patel accused Welch of promoting lies. Donald Trump Jr. and his wife Bettina are confirming a report that a Russian businessman with ties to Russian President Vladimir Putin financed lavish celebrations tied to their wedding back in May. Here's NPR's Charles Maines.
6: Russian businessman Umar Kremlev and Donald Trump Jr. got to know each other through mutual interests in hunting, and Kremlev's work as the head of the International Boxing Association.

0: Los Angeles County District Attorney Nathan Hochman says he will not seek the death penalty for Nick Reiner, who is charged with murdering his parents, director Rob Reiner and photographer Michelle Singer Reiner. Hochman says his office spoke with the 33-year-old defendant's siblings and took their wishes into consideration. The Federal Reserve is meeting again this week. Investors are waiting to see what the central bank does about interest rates, whether to hike them, lower them, or leave them where they are. The meetings will run through tomorrow. An Arctic krill, the shrimp-like crustaceans underpinning the food web of the Southern Ocean, have been found in a surprising habitat. We have more on this from NPR's Ari Daniel.
1: Antarctic krill tend to be located in the upper ocean and occasionally deeper, but researchers spotted them off the Antarctic Peninsula at a hydrothermal vent for the first time, basically a hot spring some 3,600 feet underwater. Kim Bernard is a biological oceanographer at Oregon State University.
2: It's like underwater ballet. It just looks like they're pirouetting.
1: The four individuals she sampled were reproductive females. It may be they were there to feed on microbes or stock up on minerals useful for embryo development. Experts say it may be worth creating a marine protected area process that allows new habitats like this one to be added as they're discovered. Ari Daniel, NPR News.
0: U.S. stocks trading lower this hour, with the Nasdaq down more than 200 points and the Dow is down nearly 400 points. This is NPR News.
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5: 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I'm Jennifer Miller-Hamill. 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
7: And we continue with opera on Saturday afternoons at 1 o'clock. We've been abroad already after the end of the 2025-2026 Metropolitan Opera broadcast season. And we will be here in the States for a while and maybe back across the ocean for a few more productions before the Met broadcast season picks up in late fall. So there will be opera every weekend here on WVIA, and that's thanks to the support of those of you who love the opera. Good afternoon. I'm Erica Funke here with Vicki Austin, Chief Development and Education Officer at WVIAA, and it's our important fall membership campaign, and we can't stress the theme enough because it excites us. It means it goes right to the heart of our mission, rooted in community. And we've been having a wonderful, wonderful turnout. And Vicki, you were giving me a signal, which meant that I should open your microphone. So I'm going to open your microphone.
8: I can't help it, Erica. I'm so excited. So yes, I have more wonderful news. We have an incredibly generous donation from Barbara and Bob of $1,000, which will be matched thanks to the generosity of Susan Beelan in honor of Dorrance. And so this donation from Barbara and Bob of $1,000 to continue WVA community-rooted programming becomes $2,000. We are feeling the love from our community, aren't we?
7: We are. And what's so important is that we hope you understand that what you pledge to public radio comes here, yes, and we pool the dollars and we take care of, we have a wonderful team that keeps track of the accounts and we make sure that we are a member in good standing of NPR and a member in good standing of PBS so that we can get our

0: foot in the door of each of those organizations and then pay the fees that they charge us for the programs we carry, All Things Considered, Morning Edition, The News Hour, Nova, Masterpiece, those remarkable programs that define public broadcasting, public media in our country. And that's why it's so important that we have the give and take. And that's why you ask me to hold on to my hat. Well, I've thrown it in the air now. It's just up there and it came down on the other side of the counter. So it's really that kind of a moment. And we please keep the momentum going. It's so important. And when you call, you get Audrey. And Audrey's been here for 30 years or more. And she's been an employee. She's worked for the auction. Do you remember when there was a TV auction?
1: Yes.
0: As she worked for auction and membership, and she is a volunteer and has, she is someone who cares so much about the success of WVIA in all its many aspects that she will be here from 7 in the morning every day this week and Saturday to take phone calls because she believes that people shouldn't be set off to a phone bank in Arizona when she could be here taking your calls, answering your questions. And so if that isn't insurance that you are investing in an organization that is credible and is filled with integrity and love for the community, Audrey is an embodiment of that, an assurance that when you call, you'll get laughs if you want. she's so fun. She's so witty. She's just someone who cares. And so please call Audrey now, 1-877-700-9842, or if you prefer, WVIA.org.
1: Absolutely. And people call in for pledge drives because they know they're going to get a chance to talk to Audrey, which is wonderful. And you're right, we're throwing all our hats up in the air. And if you would like a WVIA 60th anniversary hat, you can have that as well for $10 a month or $120 a year. We're all wearing them. We love them. Please call that 1-877-700-9842 number. And your support allows us to do what we do in our community. And I'm realizing, Erica, that we have now, because we've welcomed the new era, podcasts. We have so many
0: podcasts.
1: We have so many podcasts. And being rooted in the community doesn't mean you always have to be in person. Some of us like to put their podcasts on their phone and take them, you know, on their travels. So we have our up-to-date podcasts, bringing you local news voices. We have Good Natured, exploring the people, places, and beauty of Pennsylvania. Sports Voices. I never cared about sports, but I like listening to Sports Voices because it talks about what's happening in our local community with local young people and athletes. It's really fun to key into that, even for somebody who's not a sports person. Community Connection, introducing to nonprofits in our area, Erica's own art scene, celebrating our local arts and cultural community, Harmony Talk, bringing you conversations with lots of different voices from our region and beyond. WVIA Pop Shop brings together music, pop culture, entertainment. So many different voices, so many different interests. There's something for everyone.
0: It's really true. And I just going to put a footnote in for our friends at Pop Shop because they're wonderful. They're academics, but they don't come across as academics. Mm-hmm. They love movies. They love when the toy convention comes out and they name the best toys and they go into the Hall of Fame. They're just maybe young at heart, but they're very, very astute and they talk wonderfully well and they don't always agree with each other, Patrick and Alan, but they're so fun to watch and listen to because they do care so much. So all of those things, and that's part of who we are now in the 21st century. And 1-877-700-9842, WVIA.org. Anything you pledge right now will be doubled by Susan Beelan, who has pledged tentatively $20,000 in memory of her dear late husband, Dorrance Beelan, and she will match everything. We can take up to $20,000. It's like that.
1: Absolutely. And we are so fortunate. And we've had so many wonderful people call in and go online today. So you could be the next person. You could be the next person. And then once you've made your pledge, come out and join us this Saturday at the Lands at Hillside Farms for a free family fun event. We can't wait to see you.
0: It's Shavertown, the back mountain just outside Wilkes-Barre. Go to the WVIA.org, events for directions and all the details. It's free, of course.
1: Absolutely.
0: All right. Now, we're going to have some more energy building music here to keep the momentum going. And we will, very shortly after the membership campaign, play the entire Beethoven Violin Concerto. But it's a membership campaign, so we're only going to play the Rondo Finale, which is wonderful in and of itself. Joshua Bell performs with the Camerata Salzburg on WVIA under the direction of Roger Norrington on your Arts News and Information Station.

0: The finale, the rondo finale from the violin concerto in D major, Opus 61 by Beethoven. We heard Joshua Bell as the soloist with the Camerata Salzburg under the direction of Roger Norrington, and we learned that the recording was made at the Mozarteum in Salzburg in Austria. So very, very close to Mozart and so many others. And you're tuned to WVIA, where we're involved in our important fall membership campaign, the theme rooted in community. And we are pleased to continue to say thank you to so many of you who are part of our community, even if you're not living here full-time. People work here and go elsewhere and come in and out or have a vacation place here. Or sometimes we get calls from people who are really just driving through on the interstates and say, oh, I like that. I like public radio. Yes, here, I'll pledge something. And everybody's part of our community or our family in that way, because in that membership gesture that you make during a campaign like this, you become a stakeholder. And it's important that you know that we care about you. And you don't have to come to any of the events we hold, although we wish you would. There are all kinds of things. And we want to talk about now Sesame Street, the safari. What is that, Vicki Austin?
1: Sesame Street African Safari Adventure. It's taking place at the Lands at Hillside Farms in Shavertown. It's a free family event. It's this Saturday, September 19th from 9 to 1. And we're going to be featuring a screening of a new program, Sesame Street and the Great Elephant Adventure. There will be a screening in the barn of this show for families. There will be farm activities, hay rides. I know you're going to want to get ice cream if you're at the Lands at Hillside Farm, reading with animals and more. And we're going to have three screenings, one at 9, one at 10, and one at 11. And this is just one example of the kind of activity that we like to bring to our community. In a few weeks, we'll be having Be My Neighbor Day on October 17th right here at the station. And you can come to the station and see what all the magic is about when you're here. And you know, Erica, these events that we have are provided for everyone for free, not just our members, anyone in the community. And what I think is so important about being a member is that members are able to provide what maybe another family right now can't provide for themselves. And so when I was young, we had a young family, we had individuals who would help us with a membership to WVA. And now we do that when a friend has a new baby, we provided a membership. It's a wonderful way that you can support people in your own community. So if you're a member, maybe you want to purchase a membership for somebody down the street or someone you know who has a two-year-old or a three-year-old or a young person, or perhaps your friend loves classical music and you want to purchase a membership in honor of their love of classical music on WVAFM. It's a wonderful model. Call us at 1-877-700-9842 to do just that.
0: 1-877-700-9842. We can sing that. Or WVIA.org. $5 a month, maybe that's right for you. It's what you feel you can afford, but whatever you pledge, and it can be anything that you can afford, will be matched by the wonderful Susan Beelen in memory of her dear late husband, Dorrance Beelen. And as we've been saying all along, Susan and Dorrance Beelen are exemplars of what it means to be rooted in community. They've served on boards. They have been great philanthropists. They just believe in being part in an active way, not just living somewhere, but being part of and putting their own talents and their own treasure to work in a way that benefits the entire community, in this case, the entire region.
1: Absolutely. And a $20,000 generous match challenge from the Beelens was right for Susan, but a $10 a month gift or a $5 a month gift might be right for you. And our community is supported by all levels of giving, and we are so appreciative of all of them.
0: Oh, it's true, and we can't do what we do without you. And one of the things that is so satisfying in this year, when we mark the 60th anniversary of the television, the establishment of the television, is that I've been here not that long, but in October it will be 47 years. So I have seen and experienced some amount of history here. And so when people have questions about, well, what was it like when, if I haven't lived it or experienced it in that time, I know the stories. And one of the stories that's told, which is always extraordinary, is that George Strimmel, and you hear him from time to time, he was visiting, he's 90-something or 90, he came to the station not too long ago, yes, and he was remembering the old days and watching and looking at the renovations that have taken place in the building, and we've been here most of that 60 years. And there was no building, he tells us, no building at first. When he and then he assembled a community or a committee of community members who believed that this region should have a public television station, he was able to get the ball rolling and apply to the FCC for the license. And they had to do fundraising and they had to find a facility, this facility, but they didn't have it at first. But because they were approved for broadcast and because they had the transmitter up on the top of the mountain, they were able to start broadcasting without a building. So the story goes that they would take PBS programs, which were then on videotape, up to the top of the mountain and air them on a machine from the mountaintop in the transmitter building. That's how much they believed in the need for public broadcasting in this region. And so somebody was up and down and up and down, and it wasn't a very good, easy ride in the winter. Very steep and very high mountain. No, not the Rockies, but still for us, it was pretty home. And so, but because people believed in the mission of public television and radio and now public media, all of what you've described online, Vicki, and all the rest, pledge by pledge, dollar by dollar, member by member, those are early days. This building was acquired, and then some more equipment, and then radio came online on April 23rd, 1973. And then ever since, people who value the service have made the decision to pledge in one way or another, whatever they could afford, to keep this station not just stable, but growing. And so that's what's important for us right now. You all know probably about the fact that the federal dollars for public radio and television were phased out. Now, this is the first fiscal year when we don't have any federal funding like that. And so where do we and how do we make decisions about programming and all the rest if we've lost $1.2 million a year? That's what we used to get. And so that's why you are so important. You don't have to make up a fraction of that. But if, how about $5? How about $60? $5 a month? How about getting the wonderful collector's item, black WVIA 60th anniversary baseball cap, those sorts of things, $10 a month. But really, you see, that's why we're here. We're here to keep this facility not just here for the future, that's the goal, one goal, but actually now with the loss of federal funding, we want to keep our programming here for the very present. 1-877-700-9842 or WVIA.org.
1: And you talk about how we're rooted in community. And I think about the stories you were just telling about George and our original leader, rooted in education as well. And that tradition continues. Education through journalism, education through the arts, education through our programming in the classroom. All of it is back to that education. And George told this great story of our studios. We have windows all around us so people can learn about what's actually happening when we're on air. And he reminded us about how that was rooted in education as well. We want people to understand what it is to be a host at WVAA and help the community learn and grow. So we are continuing on that tradition of education in all that we do. And I am so proud of that. I know that we all are. And if you appreciate that as well, we would love for you to be a new member. If you're not a member yet, give us a call, 1-877-700-9842, and you too could be wearing our anniversary cap.
0: Oh boy. It's a fashion statement as well as a statement that you believe in the mission of public media. 1-877-700-9842, toll-free number. Audrey is looking at the ceiling. That's not a good sign. 1-877.
1: Light her up.
0: And yesterday we had a visit from Carl Ockhammer Jr., and he's the vice president of the Northeast Pennsylvania Bonsai Society, and he talked with us about the open house that's coming up on Saturday, September 19th at North Pocono Public Library. And he is also a trumpet player, and he has played with the Scranton Brass Orchestra, founded by Cheryl Boga. And he was hoping that we could work in yesterday the Summon the Heroes, and we didn't have time. So I said, well, we'll work it in today. So here it is, Summon the Heroes. It is, of course, John Williams conducting the Boston Pops Orchestra, his own music on WVIA.

0: Summon the Heroes by John Williams, written for the centennial celebration of the modern Olympic Games, Atlanta, Georgia, July 19th, 1996. This was the first recording, and it features the Boston Pops Orchestra under the direction of John Williams on WVIA.
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0: Oh, another way WVIA gets out into the community, bringing together the public library and the Pennsylvania Theater Performing Arts. And so it's an active theater organization in the library and WVIA. And it's a way of celebrating PBS and the Mystery Series. And surely, if you're listening and you watch any of those programs, those wonderful mystery programs on WVIA, you'll know that the reason that we're moving to Hazleton with this celebration is to remind people or introduce people to the delights of PBS Mystery. And that's all made possible through the support of viewers like you. Isn't that what we hear on at the end of the programs? And programs like this made possible through members like you. 1-877-700-9842 or WVIA.org. We're involved in our important fall membership campaign. We have the chance to actually double any pledge we take in this campaign, is up to $20,000, thanks to the generous support of Susan Beelan, who has offered that matching pledge in memory of her dear late husband, Dorrance Beelan. They have been models of community support all along for all kinds of organizations, and Susan wanted to do this because of their belief in public media. And if you believe in public media and you can pledge $10 right now, they will match it and your pledge will be worth $20. That's how it goes, right up to the amount that we have left in that matching fund. 1-877-700-9842 or WVIA.org.
2: Absolutely, Erica. And this is such an exciting time for us. We have this wonderful match from Susan Beelan. And we also have an exciting anniversary that we're celebrating, WVIA's 60th anniversary. And we've been throwing our hats in the air with excitement from all the calls that we've been getting. Maybe you'll be the next. And if you would like to wear your fancy 60th WVIA anniversary year cap, please give us a call at 1-877-700-9842. You were speaking of our activities out in libraries in the community, and it reminded me that our education team is always out in libraries for story time and various activities, and we have one coming up at the Wayne County Library in Honesdale on October 14th at 10:30 a.m. We have a WVA PBS Kids in the Classroom. So this is a free program for children's age 3 to 6, featuring PBS Kids programming, a hands-on craft story time, and every child always goes home with a free book. Erica, every time our education team provides an educational experience at a library, at a school, here at our station, every student always goes home with a book. And that is because of our wonderful members and our wonderful donors in the community that makes that happen. It makes us understand that there are things that only WVIA can provide. And think about some of the things that you'll find with us you can't find anywhere else. We just premiered the Secrets Beneath Hazleton documentary at the Hazleton Art Center, and that will be premiering on WVIA TV next Monday, the 21st.
0: That's right.
2: Only here with WVIA will you find these local documentaries. Local journalists dedicated to covering just northeastern and central Pennsylvania. And our journalists, they're busy. I don't know how they do it. They're constantly running from one end of our 22-county region to the other to find those stories that people know that need to be shared out. Keystone Edition, VIA Short Takes, Careers That Work. We just premiered Lycoming at work and Lycoming County at work last night, helping students in Lycoming County learn what's available to them. So many things you only find with just WVIA.
0: And may I ask you, as the education officer here, there was an occasion we heard from Tim Novotny that there is a children's museum in Atlanta, Georgia, speaking of Atlanta, Georgia,
2: yes,
0: that asked permission to use some of the videos that we've created here in the series you've just mentioned.
2: You're absolutely right. And I can't remember the name of the museum. I apologize. I wasn't quite prepared for that question, but it's absolutely true. There's a museum in Atlanta that found our assets through PBS and wanted to use our Careers at Work materials to help children who come to that interactive museum to learn about careers. We're also working with Information Equity, and they're going to be taking our materials out to some of their clients, individuals who are coming back into society, perhaps after being removed for a short period of time, to learn about career opportunities available to them. And, you know, the word is getting out that we have these unique materials that can be used for people to understand what are the opportunities available to me when I'm looking for a career change or a brand new career.
0: And we may not think of public media as providing such hands-on and important information for our viewers, our listeners, people in this community. And we don't do it in any way to receive awards. But if you were to walk down to the end of the hall and turn left on your way to Vicki's office, you'd have to put your sunglasses on, because all the awards that WVIA's production team has received are there, glittering Emmys and all kinds of awards, because not to do it for any other reason but to do the best job possible on behalf of the community and on behalf of the story that needs to be told.
2: You're absolutely right. And it really is work that our team is just, all of us are passionate about doing just for the community. And we are always responsive to community needs. It's not us saying what needs to be done. So for Careers at Work, we work with the Institute and that one of Terry's wonderful team there and Jill. They help us understand what are the most needed careers right now in our region. What are the jobs that need to be filled? And those are what we feature for Careers at Work. So we're so responsive to the community. And I would be remiss, you just mentioned awards. Making NEPA Home has just been honored with some public media awards just yesterday, a wonderful documentary about how our community welcomes newcomers to our region who are interested in being part of our community. And I also must say education was recognized.
0: Yay.
2: But I'm just rightly so proud of the whole team. So proud of the whole team here.
0: We have music of Tchaikovsky, but we ask you to think about all of the things we've been saying today. If you've only heard this last conversation Vicki and I have been having, it's, we hope, reason enough to invest in public radio right now during our fall membership campaign, Rooted in Community. Oh, wait.
2: Super quick. Thank you, Mary, for your $75 donation.
0: Mary,
2: thank you, Mary. Thank you so much, Mary. It will be matched because of the generosity of Susan Velin, and we are so appreciative.
0: $150. Thank you, Mary.
2: Yes.
0: Whoa, that's the way it works. We'll hear Tchaikovsky, and then we'll come back and thank you, because Audrey will be taking your call in the interim. 1-877-700-9842, WVIA.org. Polonaise from Eugene Onegin now.

0: The Polonaise from Tchaikovsky's opera Eugene Onegin with the Baltimore Symphony Orchestra under the direction of David Zidman. And don't forget, this Saturday, the opera is Verdi's Falstaff, and it's from LA Opera, and that's at 1 o'clock. And we hope you'll stay with us for the opera broadcasts right up through and to the start of the Metropolitan Opera broadcast season in the late fall. We're here, around the 12 months, every Saturday at 1 o'clock, unless it's Wagner. And then sometimes we have some early start times. But that's the service that we provide because people who love opera have told us they do and have followed up with pledges of support so that we can keep opera alive and well in our region. 1-877-700-9842 or WVIA.org. Click and pledge. In our fall membership campaign, Rooted in Community, it couldn't get any closer to our mission than that. We're rooted in the community. We grew up here, and the hats that we've been throwing into the air this afternoon just prove that and give us a way of celebrating 60 years since the establishment of public television in our region, and we are just hoping that we can make the case that there was no building here 60 years ago, even though the station went on the air. So it took a labor of love, and people in the region said, yes, we deserve public television. And then it was time eventually in 1973 to say, yes, we want public radio too. And that's how it has happened. And people have made sacrifices each year to pledge support. That's how we've been here, and that's how we've been able to weather the withdrawal of the funds from the federal government that have been part of our survival and our just way of thriving here. And now we have to go on and find a way to make up that gap, and that's $1.2 million a year for WVIA TV and radio. And so that's why your pledge is so important. And it might be why, besides the fact that Susan Beelen and her husband have valued public media, public broadcasting throughout their lives and believe that we as a region should have a station, radio station, television station, an online presence, but also because they recognize that we took a big hit when the funds were withdrawn. And so Susan Beelen has pledged a $20,000 matching grant, and we'll match every single pledge we can take now. And so that's why it's so important. If you've heard the pleas in the past and you say, well, maybe I'll get to it. I'm really busy. You don't know how busy I am. If you could just take that 2 minutes and talk to Audrey or do it online, then your pledge will be matched by Susan Beelen in memory of her dear late husband, Dorrance. And you will be doing something to ensure not just the future of WVIA, but the very present of WVIA. And that number, 1-877-700-9842 or WVIA.org. Vicki Austin.
1: You're absolutely right, Erica. I've just been reflecting how we are here because of the community. That is why WVIA has been able to be present for so long, because our community has said, we want you. We want you here. We want to be members. We're stepping up to make sure that you're here for us and bringing us arts, news, information, education out into our communities. And we're so grateful for that. And we're saying thank you we have another event coming up Wednesday, October 21st. Save the date at the Shawnee Craft Brewing Company, Shawnee on Delaware, Pennsylvania. 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
0: 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Audrey is smiling, but she's not on the phone. 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
4: The Syrian civil war resulted in more than 500,000 dead, 14 million displaced, so many lives lost, homes destroyed, communities shattered, and with that, so much traditional Syrian culture as well. That's why Syrian-American composer Malik Jandali feels compelled to share Syrian music with the world. He says, what I'm trying to do is preserve my culture through music by integrating these ancient melodies that represent my people, my heritage. From APM, American Public Media, this is Performance Today. I'm Valerie Kaler. Ahead this hour, clarinetist Anthony McGill in the world premiere performance of a new concerto by Malik Jandali. Also ahead, a set of romances by Clara Schumann. Right now, here's pianist Junghwa Lee playing a Clara Schumann prelude and fugue in F-sharp minor.

Prelude and Fugue in F-sharp minor by Clara Schumann, played by pianist Junghua Li. Schumann was one of the outstanding musical creators in Europe in the 1800s, recognized as one of the great pianists of her day. And now she's getting more and more recognition for her achievements as a composer as well. We've got more from Clara Schumann later this hour. From APM, American Public Media, this is Reformance Today. I'm Valerie Kaler, glad to have you along for today's musical adventures and discoveries. The tradition of bullfighting with the red cape began in the 18th century. Each toreador who entered the ring knew there was a good chance he would not leave it alive. So chapels were built right into the arenas, a place where a bullfighter could make his peace with God. Joaquin Turina paints the scene with his Bullfighter's Prayer, played here by the Zagreb Quartet.

The Zagreb Quartet played the Bullfighter's Prayer in Zagreb, Croatia. Spanish composer Joaquin Turina wrote that in 1926. It's music that evokes a toreador's state of mind before entering the ring, facing danger, maybe even death. Noticeably absent any mention of the bull's perspective. Turina said he had in mind the image of a bullfighter by himself praying right before stepping into the arena. Joaquin Turina wrote the Bullfighter's Prayer for four lutes. He later came up with that arrangement for string quartet, which is how it's almost always played these days. In fact, I have never heard anyone play it on four lutes, have you? If there's a quartet of lutenists out there who'd like to give it a whirl, I would love to hear what Turina had in mind. If you are a lutenist or any kind of musician or concert presenter, you're welcome to send your concert recordings for us to consider for national broadcast. Go to the PT page at yourclassical.org and click the contact button. In a moment, using the whole box of crayons. This is Performance Today from APM.

Most of the time, you can easily spot violinist Susie Park at Orchestra Hall in Minneapolis, where she's first associate concertmaster of the Minnesota Orchestra. And when I say spot, I mean it. Park loves color and expressing her creativity. She says color can be a potent mood booster amid the dark Minnesota winters. As a member of the orchestra, Park is often tied down to the formal concert black dress code, but that does not apply to her hair. She's transformed it into a flowing rainbow, a playful shock of pink, a current of electric blue, even a hazy romantic lavender. Park's commitment to color extends beyond her hair, of course. She paints vibrant musical pictures by coaxing different shades and tints out of her violin. Let's hear a performance she gave for the Schubert Club. Her hair for this evening was a mermaid's palette of blues and purples. Violinist Susie Park and pianist Anne-Marie McDermott in concert, playing a set of three romances by Clara Schumann.

Music by pianist and composer Clara Schumann, a set of three romances for violin and piano. Susie Park played violin, and Marie McDermott played the piano. That performance was from a concert put on by Accordo, a string ensemble made up of principal string players from the St. Paul Chamber Orchestra and the Minnesota Orchestra. Susie Park hails from the Minnesota Orchestra, and Anne-Marie McDermott joined Accordo as a special guest for that concert at Westminster Hall in Minneapolis, presented by the Schubert Club. In a moment, preserving culture through music. 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

We're about to hear new music by Syrian-American composer Malik Jandali, a piece for clarinet and orchestra. It is full of traditional Syrian styles and themes. For Jandali, it's a way of preserving Syrian culture when so much has been destroyed by the Syrian civil war. For example,

clarinet playing a traditional melody from Syria. Malik Jundali wrote this for clarinetist Anthony McGill. And McGill says this moment in the piece makes him feel, quote, as though I've stepped back in time, like I'm connecting to something much, much greater than myself. That tune will be along in just about 4 minutes. Let's hear the whole piece in the world premiere performance at a concert in Fairfax, Virginia. Anthony McGill playing clarinet, conductor Christopher Zimmerman leading the Fairfax Symphony Orchestra. The Concerto for Clarinet and Orchestra by Malik Jundali.

0: Music dedicated to victims of injustice. The Concerto for Clarinet and Orchestra, written in 2021 by Syrian-American composer Malik Jundali. We heard the world premiere performance, a concert in Fairfax, Virginia. Anthony McGill played solo clarinet, and conductor Christopher Zimmerman led the Fairfax Symphony Orchestra. The Syrian civil war has cost so many lives and destroyed so many homes, so many communities, and so much traditional Syrian culture as well. Because of that, composer Malik Jundali feels an imperative to preserve traditional Syrian music. The Concerto for Clarinet and Orchestra by Malik Jundali. You can hear that concert highlight again on the PT page, where our shows are archived online for 30 days after broadcast as streaming audio on demand. 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It is always a treat to share concert highlights from around the world here on PT. And this spring, I invite you to join me on an in-person musical tour of Germany and Prague. We'll attend three of the world's premier classical music festivals, the Dresden and Prague Spring Music Festivals, and the prestigious Beethoven Festival in Leipzig, where we'll take in a special recital by pianist Long Long. We'll immerse ourselves in the local art and history, explore the homes of Felix Mendelssohn and the Schumanns. And there's no limit, of course, to all the delicious food and great company of fellow music lovers along the way. Space is limited on this intimate group trip. All the details, including the full itinerary, available online at publicradiocustomtravel.org. 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I'm Valerie Kaler. 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
0: It happens sometimes that wonderful music just disappears for decades or even centuries. The most common way this happens is composers' manuscripts get filed in these huge archives and they get lost in those vast collections. That's what happened with this piece of music. From APM, American Public Media, this is Performance Today. I'm Valerie Kaler. Samuel Coleridge Taylor was an 18-year-old in London when he wrote this piano quintet in 1893. It got played once that year, and then not again until 2001. We'll hear the Lost and Found Piano Quintet by Samuel Coleridge Taylor in concert later in this hour of PT. Also on the way, the Canary Quartet, our 2015 PT Young Artists in Residence, with music commissioned by them just a year earlier. Here's a little something from their debut album released a year later.

That Andante by Eugène Boza, played by the Canary Quartet on their very first album, French Saxophone Quartets, released in 2016. Canary will be back later this hour with music about life and death and love. From APM, American Public Media, this is Performance Today, taking you to concerts around the world. I'm Valerie Kaler. Going to school and getting an education can help you prepare for a job, but there is nothing that can replace the knowledge you get from hands-on experience, even if that experience comes from a slightly different angle. Antonio Monacorda is a conductor based in Berlin. He has studied conducting formally, but before that, he learned some invaluable lessons about leading an orchestra by being in the orchestra. Monacorda was the concertmaster, the first violinist of the Gustav Mahler Youth Orchestra, went on to become a founding member and longtime concertmaster of the Mahler Chamber Orchestra, both led by Claudio Abbado. Working with Abbado taught Monacorda that the conductor is really there to help the orchestra, not control it. He appreciated how Abbado did not have a massive ego, but rather approached the musicians with a spirit of simply making music together. Unexpectedly, though, Monacorda feels he learned even more playing under conductors who weren't so great. He said it became a concertmaster's job to hold the orchestra together, even with a quote-unquote bad conductor. And he got some first-hand experience on what not to do. Antonello Monacorda takes all those leadership lessons with him onto the podium. He was the artistic director of the Potsdam Chamber Academy for 15 years, and he also conducts major orchestras and opera house orchestras all around the world. Let's drop in on a recent concert Monacorda led in Copenhagen with the Danish National Symphony Orchestra. This is the Coriolan Overture by Beethoven.

Beethoven wrote that overture for a play called Coriolan, about a Roman general who rebelled against what he saw as the corruption of Rome. We heard Beethoven's Coriolan overture from a concert in Copenhagen, Denmark. Antonello Monacorta led the Danish National Symphony Orchestra.

in a moment. Love to Dad. 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

Anyone who's lost a loved one to cancer is familiar with the complicated swirl of emotions that are part and parcel of that diagnosis. There's a stricken feeling, like getting punched and not remembering how to breathe. There's the period of, there must be some mistake, and let's get a second opinion. There's also anger, which might collapse into sorrow and then explode back into anger again. When it's a beloved parent who's gotten that diagnosis, there's another element, a feeling of being unmoored, of the formerly solid ground beneath your feet shifting and crumbling. Composer Joel Love lost his dad to cancer in 2014, the same year he'd been diagnosed. Love says the music we're going to hear next is about the emotions they all went through that year. It's in two sections, Threnody, full of anger and sadness and confusion, and a seamless segue into the second half, Adieu, a celebration of life. In Memoriam by Joel Love, played here by the Canary Saxophone Quartet.

The Canary Quartet with Joel Love's tribute to his father, In Memoriam, which ended with a section the composer called a celebration of life. Joel Love said, quote, "My father's last words to me, other than I love you, were live the life you want to live and never look back." That concert at St. Paul's by the Sea Episcopal Church in Jacksonville Beach, Florida, was part of the Beaches Fine Arts series. In a moment, one heck of a freshman effort. This is Performance Today from APM.

When violinist-composer Niccolo Paganini published his Opus 1 in 1819, it was an instant revelation. The 24 caprices became synonymous with Paganini's name and with violin playing itself. That is a massively high bar for someone's first published work. It's true that several composers have had popular Opus 1s, but it's more common for those first works to be lesser known or underplayed compared to more mature works. Or in the case of composer Samuel Coleridge Taylor's Opus 1, completely unplayed for more than a century. Samuel Coleridge Taylor was an 18-year-old in London when he wrote his Opus 1, a piano quintet, in 1893. He played the piano at the premiere. And he kind of thought that would be it for this quintet. He didn't think it would get played again. He even recycled some of its tunes into later pieces. And for more than a century, he was right. It did not get played. But then, in 2001, his handwritten manuscript was found in an archive. This quintet is now published and getting played all around the world. Let's hear a performance from an all-star ensemble at Chamberfest Cleveland. The Piano Quintet by Samuel Coleridge Taylor.

A very impressive Opus 1, written by an 18-year-old Samuel Coleridge Taylor. We heard a performance of his piano quintet in G minor at Mixon Hall at the Cleveland Institute of Music, presented by Chamberfest Cleveland. Antonio Pompabaldi was at the piano, Yura Lee and Jacques Forestier played violins, Tang Li Viola, Julie Albers played the cello.

0: 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I love that. 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That's really the origin of the name of this program, Performance Today. 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
5: Siegfried leaves Brunhilde's mountain at sunrise about as pleased with himself as anyone in opera has ever been. He's absolutely certain his story is about to get better.

Wagner lets the orchestra believe it too, with some of the most unguarded, sincere music that he ever wrote. And if you listen closely, the curse motifs keep sliding in underneath all that triumphant brass. The score already knows something Siegfried doesn't. Dawn and Siegfried's Rhine Journey from Götterdämmerung by Richard Wagner, on the way later in the hour. The Scherzo from a Piano Sonata in B-flat Major by Franz Schubert starts the hour. This is Simona Dinnerstein.

hour, you'll hear music that's genuinely rooting for a guy who's walking straight into a disaster. But next is music by the man who was known as the Waltz King in Paris. Johann Strauss Jr. was the Waltz King in Austria, but that reputation did not extend to Paris, where Emil Waldteufel ruled the realm. This is a Studiantina by Waldteufel, with Eric Kunzel conducting the Cincinnati Pops Orchestra.

0: Good enough to be used in jingles for Rheingold beer in the 1950s. That's Estunian Tina by Emil Waldteufel. Eric Kunzel conducting the Cincinnati Pops Orchestra.
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0: Andrew Lawrence King plays harp and Pedro Estevan percussion. This is called Villanos, written by Lucas Darribias.

by Lucas de Ribayes. That was Vianos with Andrew Lawrence King harp and Pedro Esteban playing percussion. The title of Joseph Haydn's Symphony No. 103 might make you think it's a percussion-heavy piece, but not really, is the short answer. Timpani opens the first movement with a drum roll. Surprise, surprise. Oh, no, the surprise symphony is number 94. Ha. Huh. Anyway, the drum roll happens in the first movement. That's it. That's the Symphony No. 103 drum roll, with Charles Mackerras conducting the Orchestra of St. Luke's.

0: The Symphony No. 103, Drum Roll, written by Joseph Haydn. That was Sir Charles Mackerras leading the Orchestra of St. Luke's.
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0: Hi, I'm Scott Blankenship. From Götterdämmerung, Dawn and Siegfried's Rhine journey finds Siegfried leaving Brunhilde's mountain at sunrise. He's triumphant and totally unaware of the trouble waiting for him, and that's what's coming up next. Richard Wagner premiered this music in 1876 as the opening of the fourth and final Ring opera, picking up right where Siegfried left off the night before. So the horn calls are recognizable on their own. Conductors would regularly pull this passage out of the opera entirely and run it as a standalone concert piece, none of which Siegfried is thinking about as he rides off.

0: the sound of a man who's had a great night and assumes the universe owes him more of the same. From Gotterdammerung, that was Dawn and Siegfried's Rhine Journey by Wagner with the Buffalo Philharmonic Orchestra.
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0: Khachaturian's Guyane Ballet was written under wartime pressure for the Kirov Ballet. No friend to honor, no private occasion behind it, just a state commission tied to Soviet cultural priorities. And the story fits the assignment. A devoted collective farm worker uncovers her husband's plot to sabotage the collective, and virtue naturally lines up with loyalty to the state. Khachaturian folded real Armenian and Caucasian dance idioms into that propaganda framework, and the music turned out to be far more durable than the plot. The Ballet Suite is coming up later in the hour.
1: This is The Composer's Datebook for September 15th. I'm John Burge. Today's date in 1912 marked the birthday of the Cuban composer, choral director, and educator Gisela Hernandez. She began her musical studies at the Santa Cecilia School in her hometown of Cardenas, and in 1924 moved to Havana, where she finished her studies 4 years later at the National Conservatory. She won Cuba's National Composition Award in 1940, and in 1944 continued her studies in the United States at the Peabody Institute of Music in Baltimore. Returning to Cuba, she composed her own works, pursued a career at various educational institutions, and organized and promoted concerts of Cuban music. In 1949, she formed and directed a women's choir and was named professor of harmony, history, pedagogy, and composition at the National Music Conservatory in Havana. She was also a member of the nationalistic Grupo Minorista, composers who incorporated Afro-Cuban traditions into their music. Gisela Hernandez wrote pieces for piano, chamber music, choral and orchestral works. She's also credited with being one of the first and most important composers of Cuban art songs. She died in 1971 at the age of 59, and her music is only recently becoming better known outside of Cuba.

Composer's Datebook is produced by APM, American Public Media, in collaboration with the American Composers Forum, reminding you that all music was once new.

That's called Nimble Feet, one of the movements from Dances in the Canebrakes, written by Florence Price. John Jetter conducting the Malmö Opera Orchestra in that arrangement, done by William Grant Still for his own orchestra. Hi, I'm Scott Blankenship. You know, the time span between when

Written for Emperor Francis I's name day, although Beethoven missed the name day by several months. That was the Name Day Overture, with Kurt Masur conducting the Gewandhaus Orchestra of Leipzig. You know, for a lot of composers, music is a way of bookmarking important moments in their lives, and titles can give you an idea of their headspace. And then there's moments when the composer isn't involved in the naming at all, like this song Without Words by Felix Mendelssohn. He wrote these as intimate piano pieces meant to express feeling without a program, without text or anything like that. This one wasn't even nicknamed for a specific event or person. It was added after Mendelssohn died. It's called Sweet Remembrance, the song Without Words, number one. Here's Ilse von Alpenheim.

0: Song Without Words, number one, Sweet Remembrance by Felix Mendelssohn with Ilse von Alpenheim playing the piano.
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0: 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Myung-Won Chung conducts the St. Cecilia Orchestra in this toccata from Orfeo by Claudio Monteverdi.

Toccata from Orfeo by Claudio Monteverdi with Myung-Won Chung conducting St. Cecilia Orchestra. Coming up is a piece Sergei Rachmaninoff wrote for a friend when Sergei was finally lifting his head after a bout of depression. But next, no depression at all with this piece, not even a case of the blues. Unless you count one of the colors of ink that Mozart used to write this horn concerto, meaning blue, red, green, and black. Recent studies suggest the shifting colors may have served as a sort of color code, like instructions for the soloist, but historians have long believed that Mozart used the multicolored inks as just a playful joke to tease and rattle his close friend and virtuoso horn player, Joseph Leutgeb. Here's his horn concerto number 4.

0: Sarah Willis playing the horn along with the Havana Lyceum Orchestra, led by Jose Antonio Mendez Padron, composed by Mozart. That was the Horn Concerto No. 4.
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0: Hi, I'm Scott Blankenship with music by Sergei Rachmaninoff. He dedicated the Suite No. 2 to his friend Alexander Goldenweiser, finished right as he was climbing out of a depression that had him silenced for 4 years. Here's the Romance Movement from the Suite No. 2 for two pianos.

Sergei Rachmaninoff's Suite No. 2 for Two Pianos, The Romance. Sergei Babayan and Anil Trifonov playing the pianos. So, Guyana Ballet was a 1942 Soviet state commission, propaganda plot and all. But the music outlasted the politics. Khachaturian's music was condemned as formalist at this point, so the original patriotic sabotage plot got softened to a straightforward love triangle. Here's the Guyana Ballet Suite with the Royal Scottish Orchestra.

0: By Aram Khachaturian, that was the Guyane Ballet Suite, with Neme Yarvi conducting the Royal Scottish Orchestra. I'm Scott Blankenship. Thanks a lot for your company.
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0: Robert Schumann spent his 20s writing almost nothing but piano music. He was convinced that he needed to master his own instrument before he'd earn the right to tackle anything bigger. So in 1840, he pivoted hard into songs and cranked out over 100 lieder in a single year. When 1841 arrived and he suddenly started writing symphonies, it looked like a big leap on paper. The thing is, though, Schumann wrote to a friend that he sometimes felt like smashing his piano because it was too narrow for what he was hearing in his head, and he knew he was ready to make the jump. Stay with me. Overture, Scherzo, and Finale is coming up. Here's a minuet by Josef Myslivicek.

The Dolzell Quartet with Mikhaila Rabakova playing the oboe with a minuet from the Oboe Quintet No. 1 by Josef Myslivicek. There was one goal Maurice Ravel had in his career that he never achieved, winning the Prix de Rome. And if you don't know, that was a really prestigious scholarship awarded by the French government to promising young artists, and he tried several years in a row, always came up short, and in 1905 he took one last shot at the award with this next piece, Alborada del Gracioso, Morning Song of the Jester. He didn't even qualify.

Alborada del Gracioso, Morning Song of the Jester by Maurice Ravel, Libor Peshek, conducting the Philharmonia Orchestra. One of Clara Schumann's four characteristic pieces is coming up, a very short, vivid mood sketch. That's after William Grant Still's Vignettes, which does the same thing, structurally. It has six short movements, and each draw on a different folk tradition, like Indian, Creole, Appalachian, and South American. Here's selected members of Sierra Winds with Vignettes.

0: Vignettes by William Grant Still with some selected members of the Sierra Winds. Stay close. In just a moment, you'll hear music from the Schumanns, both Robert and Clara.
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0: Hi, I'm Scott Blankenship with music by Clara Schumann, who was actually still Clara Wieck when she wrote the music that you're about to hear. She was 17 years old, but already you can hear just what a force she was and the virtuosic style of her early career. This is Caprice a la Bolero from Four Characteristic Pieces, played by Joseph de Beenhauer.

That's by Clara Schumann from Four Characteristic Pieces, Caprice a la Bolero, with Joseph de Beenhauer playing the piano. Robert Schumann thought that he needed to expand his palette beyond the piano before writing symphonic music, and in 1840 he worked on nothing but songs, and honestly, he got fed up with it. He wrote to a friend, "I often feel tempted to crush my piano. It's too narrow for my thoughts." So, in early 1841, he did a major shift of gears and started working on those bigger ideas. And it helped that he was still in the blissed-out glow of his recent marriage to Clara Wieck. Next is his Overture, Scherzo, and Finale, music that he called his celebratory symphony without a slow movement.

0: Robert Schumann called that his symphony without a slow movement. That's Overture, Scherzo, and Finale, with Jörg Widmann conducting the Irish Chamber Orchestra.
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0: Hi, I'm Scott Blankenship. Glad to have your company for some classical music this afternoon. And it's Tchaikovsky's Symphony No. 3 next. This one's titled Polish, and you'll hear the finale with Gilbert Levine conducting the Royal Philharmonic Orchestra.

0: Boy, talk about a finale. Those tympanists got to work out for sure. That's the finale from the Symphony No. 3 titled Polish, written by Peter Tchaikovsky. That was Gilbert Levine on the podium conducting the Royal Philharmonic Orchestra. I'm Scott Blankenship.
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0: Coming up this hour, you have Underworld Creatures and Otherworldly Tales. Music about literal descents into Hades is at the center, with Orpheus in the underworld, as it follows Orpheus as he attempts to retrieve Eurydice. In the midst of intense love tempered by intense grief, because Eurydice died from a venomous snake bite shortly after their wedding, and he believed his art could sway even the gods of death. More on that in the overture from Orpheus in the Underworld, just 10 minutes ahead. By Eduardo Castro, here's Minuetto.

Minuetto by Ricardo Castro. That was Gustavo Rivero Weber conducting the Eduardo Mata University Youth Orchestra. Orpheus heads to the underworld in less than 5 minutes. Next is a piece about literal subterranean creatures. Dance of the Gnomes by Franz Liszt is a quick-fire, glittering scherzo built to sound something like scurrying underfoot. Here's William Wolfram.

Cute. That's Dance of the Gnomes by Franz Liszt, played by William Wolfram. Now then, back to Orpheus. This man was blessed with magical musical talent by his divine heritage, and his songs could charm anything in nature, even the gods of death. So when Orpheus's wife dies from a snake bite, he actually goes to Hades to bring her back. That's bold, but he does it. He traveled past the multi-headed dog Cerberus, and he charmed Charon using his lyre, and he moved Persephone to tears with his sorrowful music until they granted his request to lead Eurydice back to the living world. Now, I'm not going to go into the trip back right now. That was also fraught with obstacles. So for now, here's the overture from Orpheus in the Underworld.

0: sort of a stripped-down arrangement of the overture from Orpheus in the Underworld by Jacques Offenbach. Maybe that would have been good for a smaller room or a salon. Angèle Dubois and her ensemble La Pietà.
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0: Jacques Offenbach's Orpheus Overture opens a comic opera about a literal descent into Hades. Edvard Grieg's Peer Gynt Suite No. 1 closes with In the Hall of the Mountain King. It's set inside a Troll King's underground hall, arguably the most famous piece in the rep that says, "Something's down there."

In the Hall of the Mountain King, wrapping up that Peer Gynt Suite No. 1 by Edvard Grieg, Vernon Hanley conducting the Ulster Orchestra. So after about an hour spent in Hades and otherwise underground, let's get back to the right side up for this next one, shall we? Danzón No. 2 by Arturo Márquez is sort of a newcomer by classical standards, and arguably the most danceable piece this hour. It was written in 1994 as an orchestral homage to the danzón, a Cuban-derived ballroom dance that was popular in Veracruz. Love the name of this ensemble. Here's the Great Necks.

0: The Great Necks, a guitar trio made up of Scott Borg, Adam Levin, and Matthew Rode. Matthew did that incredible arrangement of Danzón No. 2 by Arturo Márquez.
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0: Glad to have your company for some classical music. I'm Scott Blankenship, and next it's the Grand Capriccio by Amokary Ponchielli. Matthias Foramny conducting the Mecklenburg Staatskapelle Schwerin, and Simone Sommerhalder plays the oboe.

0: Simone Sommerhalder playing the oboe with the Mecklenburg Staatskapelle Schwerin, and Matthias Foremni was the conductor of Gran Capriccio composed by Amilcare Ponchielli. I'm Scott Blankenship.
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6: The amazing thing about Mozart, well, one of the countless amazing things, is that he could be profound at the same time he was insouciant. This was part of his magic. What other composer in history pulled this off quite like this? His symphonies, his concertos. He managed to convey the joy of human existence in all of its multitudes. Which is not to say that sometimes he wasn't completely profound. I mean, you can't be all the time. More on the insouciant end of things in these German dances by Mozart coming up.

This is from the Finnish composer Erkki Mellertin, from his setting of Sleeping Beauty. And we'll hear the Jubilee March played here by the Helsinki Philharmonic Orchestra, conducted by Leif Zegerstam.